0: New legislation reaffirms the government's deep commitment to safeguard the welfare of the students and the youth of this country. He said at the same time, it is also a reiteration of Prime Minister Narendra Modi's resolve not to allow anyone to compromise with the future of the youth of the country. Dr. Singh claimed that it is a milestone legislation in the history of Indian Parliament. Listing a series of paper leaks that occurred during the Congress and UPA era, Mr. Singh said there was no comprehensive law to tackle the cases, and the Modi government brought the Public Examinations Prevention of Unfair Means Act 2024 to ensure speedy justice.
1: You must compliment Prime Minister Modi and this government. It has finished an unfinished task which you should have accomplished. In 2024, this bill was brought in to reassure the students that their future is safe. So we learned from the experience of the 2024 Act and the subsequent sequence of events, like any responsible government should do. And therefore, this amendment is being brought in to make the law more stringent, and to ensure speedy justice, so that the credibility of all these exams gets enhanced and gets reinstated.
0: Prime Minister Narendra Modi chaired the second high-level meeting with secretaries to the government at his residence yesterday. During the meeting, the Prime Minister reviewed the future action agenda of ministries and departments dealing with finance and economy, commerce and industry, and technology sectors. The meeting focused on accelerating progress towards the goals of Viksit Bharat. During the meeting, Mr. Modi called for a strong focus on team building across ministries and departments, urging officers to work with a shared sense of purpose. He emphasized the need to break both horizontal and vertical silos within the government so that departments function in close coordination and deliver integrated outcomes. Highlighting the importance of citizen-centric governance, the Prime Minister said that the people of India must remain at the center of governance. He reminded that every decision and policy should be guided by the interests and aspirations of the common citizen. Delhi government has approved the Delhi Lakshmi Yojana DLY, marking a significant step towards the economic empowerment and social security of women. Under the scheme, eligible women will receive financial assistance of 2,500 rupees every month. The scheme's guidelines were approved at the cabinet meeting chaired by Delhi Chief Minister Rekha Gupta. A provision of 5,110 crore rupees has been made for the scheme in the 2026-2027 budget. West Bengal government has decided not to take coercive measures against students who participated in the NEET protest. The state government, however, said that necessary actions would be taken against those with criminal records. In a press release, it is said that so far 16 persons have been arrested in connection with the NEET protest in the state. At the ongoing Commonwealth Games CWG 2026 in Glasgow, Gulveer Singh scripted history by becoming the first Indian athlete to win a medal in the men's 10,000-meter race after claiming a silver. The reigning Asian champion clocked 27:49.78 at the Scotstoun Stadium to finish behind Australia's Keith Robinson. Moreover, Harjinder Kaur also added a silver to India's medal tally in women's 69 kg weightlifting event, and that's the end of this news bulletin.

The legislation incorporates several significant provisions, including stringent penalties such as imprisonment for up to 10 years, fines of up to 10 crore rupees, and the seizure of the properties of convicted offenders. To ensure the expeditious disposal of cases, the legislation mandates that every state government and union territory administration establish special fast-track courts for the day-to-day trial. It further provides that investigation

0: sheet. Moving the bill, Union Minister Dr. Jitendra Singh said the new legislation reaffirms the government's deep commitment to safeguard the welfare of the students and the youth of this country.
1: You must compliment Prime Minister Modi and this government. It has finished an unfinished task which you should have accomplished. In 2024, this bill was brought in to reassure the students that their future is safe. So we learned from the experience of the 2024 Act and the subsequent sequence of events, like any responsible government should do. And therefore, this amendment is being brought in to make the law more stringent, and to ensure speedy justice, so that the credibility of all these exams gets enhanced and gets reinstated.
0: Delhi government has approved the Delhi Lakshmi Yojana DLY, marking a significant step towards the economic empowerment and social security of women. Under the scheme, eligible women will receive financial assistance of 2,500 rupees every month. The United States Central Command has said that Iran's Islamic Revolutionary Guard Corps, IRGC, forces launched multiple ballistic missiles last night in an attempted surprise attack on U.S. forces based in the West Asia region. In a social media post, the U.S. Central Command said all Iranian missiles were successfully intercepted and the U.S. forces remain vigilant and at high state of readiness. The death toll in the brutal state crackdown in the Pakistan-occupied Jammu and Kashmir POJK has risen to 30 in the past 2 days, with many more injured. According to the local group Joint Awami Action Committee, JAAC, the Pakistani military fired on tens of thousands of peaceful protesters, killing 25 people on Monday and 5 more on Tuesday. The POJK is currently engulfed with a wave of protest against the Pakistani authorities since months. Pakistan's military and authority has been accused of inciting violence by disrupting peaceful protest, carrying out mass arrests and imposing a severe communication blockout by shutting down the internet to cut the region from the rest of the world. The unrest in POJK has spread to Mirpur after deadly violence in Rawalkot, with several social media accounts alleging that Pakistani security forces opened fire on civilians during the fresh protests. At the ongoing Commonwealth Games CWG 2026 in Glasgow, Gulveer Singh scripted history by becoming the first Indian athlete to win a medal in the men's 10,000-meter race event after claiming a silver. The reigning Asian champion clocked 27.49.78 at the Scotstown Stadium to finish behind Australia's Kee Robinson. However, Harjinder Kaur also added a silver to India's medals tally in women's 69-kilogram weightlifting event. And that is the end of this news bulletin.

0: Delhi.
1: The Lok Sabha will resume the discussion on the Public Examinations Prevention of Unfair Means Amendment Bill 2026 today. Union Minister Dr. Jitendra Singh moved the bill for consideration and passing in the House yesterday. The bill seeks to amend the Public Examinations Prevention of Unfair Means Act 2024. The legislation incorporates several significant provisions, including stringent penalties such as imprisonment for up to 10 years, fines of up to 10 crore rupees, and the seizure of the properties of convicted offenders. Moving the bill, Union Minister Dr. Jitendra Singh said the new legislation reaffirms the government's deep commitment to safeguard the welfare of the students and the youth of this country. He said at the same time it is also a reiteration of Prime Minister Narendra Modi's resolve not to allow anyone to compromise with the future of the youth of the country.
2: You must compliment Prime Minister Modi and this government. It has finished an unfinished task which you should have accomplished. In 2024, this bill was brought in to reassure the students that their future is safe. So we learn from the experience of the 2024 Act and the subsequent sequence of events, like any responsible government should do. And therefore, this amendment is being brought in to make the law more stringent, and to ensure speedy justice, so that the credibility of all these exams gets enhanced and gets reinstated.
1: BJP MP Bansuri Swaraj termed the legislation as a transformative step and said such legislation is a need of the hour to ensure fair and transparent examination.
3: In a democracy as complex as ours, in a democracy as large as ours, an examination is definitely the truest, most meritocratic ritual. Because this is one ritual where, under the same cloth, the son of a laborer and the daughter of a CEO sit down, answer the same set of questions, and get judged by the same yardstick.
1: Samajwadi Party MP Akhilesh Yadav expressed concern over the paper leak of various examinations. Mr. Yadav said that the NEET UG paper was leaked this year, despite the new Act Public Examinations Prevention of Unfair Means was made in 2024. Abhishek Banerjee of AITC, Lavu Sri Krishna, Devaraya Yalu of the TDP, Dr. Srikant Shinde of the Shiv Sena supported the bill. The TDP MP also called for decentralized question paper setting committees. Dayanidhi Maran of the DMK asserted that the national eligibility cum entrance test NEET is the core issue, which is not uniform and is against students. Congress MP Priyanka Gandhi Vadra accused the government of failing to protect the interest of the students and weakening the education system.
4: This bill contains no concrete measures to prevent paper leaks. How will this build confidence among the country's youth? Merely forming new committees will not suffice, regardless of who heads them. The Radhakrishnan Committee too was formed to bring about systemic improvements, yet not a single one of its recommendations has been implemented to date.
1: The discussion remained inconclusive. The presiding officer, Sandhya Ray, adjourned the House to meet at 11 a.m. today. Delhi government has approved the Delhi Lakshmi Yojana, DLY, marking a significant step towards the economic empowerment and social security of women. Under the scheme, eligible women will receive financial assistance of 2,500 rupees every month. The scheme's guidelines were approved at the cabinet meeting chaired by Delhi Chief Minister Rekha Gupta. A provision of 5,110 crore rupees has been made for the scheme in the 2026-27 budget. The scheme aims to strengthen women economically while empowering them socially. Talking to Media New Delhi, Delhi CM Rekha Gupta said that the portal for the scheme will open on the 1st of August. The Chief Minister said the scheme will cover eligible women between 21 and 60 years of age whose family income is up to 2.50 lakh rupees per annum. This is Akashvani giving you the news. For quick news updates round the clock, follow us on X handle at AIR News Alerts. And for details of stories and more, log on to our website www.newsonair.gov.in and download News on AIR app. Bharatiya Janata Party will launch the nationwide Sri Guru Ravidas Maharaj Samrasta Sankalp Abhiyan today, coinciding with Guru Purnima, to mark the 650th birth anniversary year of Sant Shiromani Guru Ravidas Maharaj. We have more from a correspondent.
0: The campaign will be for

0: Formally inaugurated at the birthplace of Sant Ravidas in Sir Govardhanpur, Varanasi today. Chief Minister Yogi Adityanath is scheduled to visit the birthplace of Sant Ravidas today evening, where he will pay obeisance and seek blessings. As part of the campaign, soil from the sacred birthplace of Sant Ravidas will be placed in 131 Kalash and sent to various parts of Uttar Pradesh and other states across the country. A Samrasta Sankalp Sabha will also be organized at the venue with a target of around 25,000 participants. The series of programs will continue until February 20th next year, coinciding with Maghi Purnima and the birth anniversary of Sant Ravidas. Sushil Chandra Tiwari, Akashvani News, Lucknow.
1: Prime Minister Narendra Modi's extended greetings on the occasion of Guru Purnima. In a social media post, Mr. Modi said that beyond imparting knowledge, a guru instills positive energy in the disciples, nurturing them with noble thoughts and virtuous values. In Keralam, yellow alert indicating isolated heavy rain has been issued in 7 of the 14 districts. We have more from a correspondent.
2: Pathanamthitta, Kottayam, Ernakulam, Kozhikode, Wayanad, Kannur and Kasaragod districts in Keralam are under yellow alert today, indicating the possibility of isolated heavy rain. 10 districts were under yellow alert last night. Heavy rain is likely to continue across Keralam until Saturday. Moderate rainfall has been reported across the state since early this morning. Smithy M. Palluruthi, Akashvani News, Thiruvananthapuram.
1: The death toll in the brutal state crackdown in the Pakistan-occupied Jammu and Kashmir POJK has risen to 30 in the past 2 days, with many more injured. According to the local group Joint Awami Action Committee, JAC, the Pakistani military fired on tens of thousands of peaceful protesters, killing 25 people on Monday and 5 more on Tuesday. The POJK is currently engulfed with a wave of protest against the Pakistani authorities since months. Meanwhile, Amnesty International has called for an independent and transparent investigation into reports of the use of lethal force against protesters and POJK by Pakistani forces, while urging Pakistani authorities to restore communication services and allow media and independent observers access to the region. We spoke to Pakistan watcher Om Prakash Das about the recent brutal crackdown by Pakistani forces in POJK.
3: The current count of fatal casualties are besides the hundreds reported in the last 2 months. The actual figures are expected to be very high, which is not coming out due to the complete communication blackout imposed by Pakistan in POJK. This has rightly been highlighted by the Amnesty International. Remember, Pakistan has a history of firing bullets on unarmed civilians.
1: The United States Central Command has said that Iran's Islamic Revolutionary Guard Corps, IRGC, forces launched multiple ballistic missiles last night in an attempted surprise attack on U.S. forces based in the West Asia region. In reply, U.S. and Saudi Arabian forces carried out joint precision strikes against Iran-aligned groups in Iraq. We have a report.
4: The U.S. Central Command said that all Iranian missiles launched as part of IRGC's surprise attack were successfully intercepted and the U.S. forces remain vigilant and at a high state of readiness. U.S. also claimed that over 30 IRGC-directed aerial drone attacks were made in the last 72 hours. The recent strikes in the West Asia region came hours after U.S. President Donald Trump met with Israeli Prime Minister Benjamin Netanyahu at the White House. The Israeli leader described the meeting as one of the best conversations they have had, citing close coordination on Iran and other security issues. With Chirag's report, Payal Sharma, Akashvani News, Delhi.
1: At the ongoing Commonwealth Games CWG 2026 in Glasgow, Gulveer Singh and Harjinder Kaur both added silver medal to India's tally. We have a report.
5: Gulveer Singh scripted history by becoming the first Indian athlete to win a medal in the men's 10,000-meter race event after claiming a silver. The reigning Asian champion finished behind Australia's Kai Robinson at the Scoutstown Stadium. Moreover, Harjinder Kaur also added a silver to India's medal tally in women's 69-kilogram weightlifting event. The 29-year-old Indian weightlifter finished with a combined lift of 227 kg to secure India's 7th medal from 8 weightlifting events in Glasgow. Also, this was Harjinder's second consecutive CWG medal, as she had won bronze at Birmingham in 2022. With this, India's total medal count at the Glasgow Games rose to 12, including 2 gold, 7 silver and 3 bronze. Meanwhile, 4 Indian boxers have secured guaranteed bronze medals, which they will aim to convert into silver or gold when they will take it to the ring in the semi-finals. Lovlina Borgohain secured India's first guaranteed medal in women's 75kg event, while Preeti Pawar punched her way into the women's 54kg semi-finals. Priya Ghangas assured herself of at least a bronze by defeating Scotland's Nia Mitchell 4-1 in her women's 60kg quarter-final match. Jadumani Singh also stormed into the men's 55kg semi-finals to expand India's guaranteed boxing haul. Chirag Jha from Sports Desk.
1: And now for a look at today's newspapers, it's over to Subhadra Ramachandran.
6: Thank you, Abhishek. Prime Minister Narendra Modi becomes world's most followed leader on Instagram, notes The Pioneer. Government calls paper leak bill a milestone. Opposition asks why tear gas lathis used, writes The Tribune. Supreme Court moots independent probe into police action on students, headlines The Statesman. The Indian Express, in its editorial piece for Keigo Higashino, moral ambiguity was plot twist, writes that at a time when thrillers replace emotional depth with relentless pace, it was his exploration of what lies behind whodunits that made the 68-year-old Japanese writer, who died on Monday, a global phenomenon. Rath Yatra concludes with fervor in Odisha, states the Asian Age. Zidane realizes his dream as he takes charge of France football team, reports The Pioneer. And finally, British authors dominate this year's Booker Prize long list, released on Tuesday and made up of 13 worldwide books written in English, a selection that rewards risk in great fiction writing, reports the Asian Age. And with that, it's back to you, Abhishek.
1: Thank you, Subhadra. And now, before we end the bulletin, the headlines once again. Prime Minister Narendra Modi calls for breaking horizontal and vertical silos within government to ensure close coordination, reviews future action agenda of ministries and departments. Lok Sabha to resume discussion on public examinations, prevention of unfair means amendment bill 2026 today. Delhi government approves Lakshmi Yojana to provide financial assistance of 2,500 rupees per month to every eligible woman. Death toll and brutal crackdown by Pakistani forces in POJK rises to 30 during past 2 days. Iran launches multiple ballistic missiles towards US forces in West Asia. US and Saudi forces carry out joint precision strikes against Iran-aligned groups in Iraq. And Gulveer Singh becomes the first Indian to win silver medal in the men's 10,000-meter race at the Commonwealth Games. And with that, we end the morning news. Have a nice day.

While reviewed the safety and welfare measures for Indian seafarers working on merchant vessels in conflict-sensitive regions amid rising geopolitical tensions affecting global shipping routes. The minister held a comprehensive review meeting yesterday with senior officials of the Ministry of External Affairs, Directorate General of Shipping and heads of Indian missions from countries including Oman, Saudi Arabia, Iran, Russia and Ukraine.

Home Minister Amit Shah has extended greetings to the nation on the occasion of Guru Purnima. International Tiger Day is being observed across the world today to raise awareness about tiger conservation, protect natural habitats and address the declining number of wild tigers. It was established in November 2010 during the St. Petersburg Tiger Summit in Russia. India has emerged as a global leader in tiger conservation through science-based policies and strong institutional support. The country is now home to nearly 70% of the world's wild tigers. Relentless monsoon rains have unleashed widespread flooding across Odisha, severely disrupting normal life in several parts of the state. Bhadrak district remains the worst affected, with vast stretches of Bhandari Pokhari and Dhamnagar blocks inundated after floodwaters entered low-lying habitations and agricultural fields. The Baitrani River continues to flow above the danger mark at Akupara. In view of the incessant rainfall and the deteriorating flood scenario, schools are closed in 8 districts today. Authorities have intensified rescue and relief operations in vulnerable areas while closely monitoring river levels. At the ongoing Commonwealth Games, CWG 2026 in Glasgow, Gulveer Singh scripted history by becoming the first Indian athlete to win a medal in the men's 10,000-meter race after claiming a silver. Moreover, Harjinder Kaur also added a silver to India's medal tally in women's 69 kg weightlifting event. And that is the end of this news bulletin.

0: This is Akashvani, the news, read by Subhadra Ramachandran. Prime Minister Narendra Modi chaired the second high-level meeting with secretaries to the government at his residence yesterday. During the meeting, the Prime Minister reviewed the future action agenda of ministries and departments dealing with finance and economy, commerce and industry, and technology sectors. The meeting focused on accelerating progress towards the goals of Viksit Bharat. The Lok Sabha will resume the discussion on the Public Examinations Prevention of Unfair Means Amendment Bill 2026 today. Union Minister Dr. Jitendra Singh moved the bill for consideration and passing in the House yesterday. The bill seeks to amend the Public Examinations Prevention of Unfair Means Act 2024. The legislation incorporates several significant provisions, including stringent penalties such as imprisonment for up to 10 years, fines of up to 10 crore rupees, and the seizure of the properties of convicted offenders. Moving the bill yesterday, Union Minister Dr. Jitendra Singh said the new legislation reaffirms the government's deep commitment to safeguard the welfare of the students and the youth of this country.
1: You must compliment Prime Minister Modi and this government. It has finished an unfinished task which you should have accomplished. In 2024, this bill was brought in to reassure the students that their future is safe. So we learned from the experience of the 2024 Act and the subsequent sequence of events, like any responsible government should do. And therefore, this amendment is being brought in to make the law more stringent, and to ensure speedy justice, so that the credibility of all these exams gets enhanced and gets reinstated.
0: Congress MP Priyanka Gandhi Vadra accused the government of failing to protect the interests of the students and weakening the education system.
2: This bill contains no concrete measures to prevent paper leaks. How will this build confidence among the country's youth? Merely forming new committees will not suffice, regardless of who heads them. The Radhakrishnan Committee too was formed to bring about systemic improvements, yet not a single one of its recommendations has been implemented to date.
0: International Tiger Day is being observed across the world today to raise awareness about tiger conservation, protect natural habitats and address the declining numbers of wild tigers. It was established in November 2010 during the St. Petersburg Tiger Summit in Russia. Union Forest and Environment Minister Bhupendra Yadav has said that India has shown remarkable success in tiger conservation. Mr. Yadav highlighted that with 75% of the world's tigers counting to 3,682 spread across 58 reserves, India remains the global leader in tiger conservation. He added that this encouraging data reflects the health of the Indian forests and focus on conservation.

Observation. Guru Purnima, also known as Vyas Purnima, is being celebrated today. The festival is dedicated to spiritual and academic teachers. On the occasion, people remember and pay their gratitude to their gurus who guide and shape their lives with their wisdom and blessings. Prime Minister Narendra Modi extended greetings, saying that beyond imparting knowledge, a guru instills positive energy in their disciples, nurturing them with noble thoughts and virtuous values.

0: The headlines. Death toll rises to 30 in brutal crackdown by Pakistani forces in POJK during the past 2 days. Iran launches multiple ballistic missiles towards US forces in West Asia. US and Saudi forces also carry out joint precision strikes against Iran-aligned groups in Iraq. US President Donald Trump holds separate meetings with the Ukrainian President Volodymyr Zelensky and Israeli Prime Minister Benjamin Netanyahu at the White House. Kulveer Singh becomes first Indian to win silver medal in the men's 10,000 meter race at the Commonwealth Games. Harjinder Kaur also bags silver medal in the women's weightlifting event. And BCCI announces 15 member squad for upcoming 2-match test series against Sri Lanka beginning the 15th of next month. The death toll in the brutal state crackdown in the Pakistan-occupied Jammu and Kashmir POJK has risen to 30 in the past 2 days, with many more injured. According to the local group Joint Awami Action Committee, JAAC, the Pakistani military fired on tens of thousands of peaceful protesters, killing 25 people on Monday and 5 more on Tuesday. The POJK is currently engulfed with a wave of protest against the Pakistani authorities since months. Meanwhile, Amnesty International has called for an independent and transparent investigation into reports of the use of lethal force against protesters in POJK by Pakistani forces, while urging Pakistani authorities to restore communication services and allow media and independent observers access to the region. We spoke to Pakistan watcher Om Prakash Das about the recent brutal crackdown by Pakistani forces in POJK.
1: The current count of fatal casualties are besides the hundreds reported in the last 2 months. The actual figures are expected to be very high, which is not coming out due to the complete communication blackout imposed by Pakistan in POJK. This has rightly been highlighted by the Amnesty International. Remember, Pakistan has a history of firing bullets on unarmed civilians.
0: The United States Central Command has said that Iran's Islamic Revolutionary Guard Corps, IRGC, forces launched multiple ballistic missiles last night in an attempted surprise attack on U.S. forces based in the West Asia region. In reply, U.S. and Saudi Arabian forces carried out joint precision strikes against Iran-aligned groups in Iraq. We have a report.
2: The U.S. Central Command said that all Iranian missiles launched as part of IRGC's surprise attack were successfully intercepted and the U.S. forces remain vigilant and at a high rate of readiness. U.S. also claimed that over 30 IRGC-directed aerial drone attacks were made in the last 72 hours. In reply, the U.S. Central Command and the Saudi Arabian Armed Forces conducted precision strikes in Iraq, alleging that Iran-aligned groups were directed by IRGC to attack U.S. forces and Saudi energy infrastructure. The recent strikes in the West Asia region came hours after U.S. President Donald Trump met with Israeli Prime Minister Benjamin Netanyahu at the White House. With Chirag's report, Payal Sharma, Akashvani News, Delhi.
0: President Donald Trump held separate meetings with Ukrainian President Volodymyr Zelensky and Israeli Prime Minister Benjamin Netanyahu at the White House yesterday. Both meetings took place behind closed doors in the Oval Office. We have more from a correspondent.
3: White House Press Secretary Caroline Leavitt, in a social media post, said President Trump has concluded his meetings with President Zelensky and Prime Minister Netanyahu, and both meetings were positive and productive. This was the first meeting of Netanyahu and Trump since they launched a joint war against Iran. Their meeting lasted nearly an hour, and White House and Prime Minister's office did not immediately offer more details. In a post on social media, Mr. Zelensky thanked Trump for the good meeting and the Republican administration's efforts to aid Kyiv in the long-running war, which began more than 4 years ago when Russia invaded Ukraine. Zelensky arrived in Washington seeking progress on sanctions against Russia, a drone agreement, Patriot air defense systems, and peace talk. He was also expected to meet lawmakers and address a gathering of the full Senate. Subhadra Ramachandran for World News.
0: This is Akashvani and you are listening to The World News. We bring you the top international news and updates from around the globe. International Tiger Day has been observed across the world today to raise awareness about tiger conservation, protect natural habitats, and address the declining number of wild tigers. It was established in November 2010 during the St. Petersburg Tiger Summit in Russia. Leaders from 13 Tiger Range countries, including India, adopted the ambitious 10-2 goal to double the global wild tiger population by 2022. In 2010, only about 3,200 wild tigers were estimated to remain globally. According to the recent global estimates, approximately 5,711 wild tigers remain worldwide, representing an increase of around 78%. India has emerged as a global leader in tiger conservation through science-based policies and strong institutional support. The country is now home to nearly 70% of the world's wild tigers. Technology-driven monitoring, effective governance, and community participation have strengthened conservation outcomes. India is also advancing global cooperation to secure the future of tigers and their habitats. At the ongoing Commonwealth Games CWG 2026 in Glasgow, Gulveer Singh and Harjinder Kaur both added silver medal to India's tally. We have a report.
4: Gulveer Singh scripted history by becoming the first Indian athlete to win a medal in the men's 10,000-meter race event after claiming a silver. The reigning Asian champion finished behind Australia's Kai Robinson at the Scoutstown Stadium. Moreover, Harjinder Kaur also added a silver to India's medal tally in women's 69-kilogram weightlifting event. The 29-year-old Indian weightlifter finished with a combined lift of 227 kg to secure India's 7th medal from 8 weightlifting events in Glasgow. Also, this was Harjinder's second consecutive CWG medal, as she had won bronze at Birmingham in 2022. With this, India's total medal count at the Glasgow Games rose to 12, including 2 gold, 7 silver and 3 bronze. Meanwhile, 4 Indian boxers have secured guaranteed bronze medals, which they will aim to convert into silver or gold when they will take it to the ring in the semi-finals. Lovlina Borgohain secured India's first guaranteed medal in women's 75-kilogram event, while Preeti Pawar punched her way into the women's 54-kilogram semi-finals. Priya Gangas assured herself of at least a bronze by defeating Scotland's Nia Mitchell 4-1 in her women's 60-kilogram quarterfinal match. Jadumani Singh also stormed into the men's 55-kilogram semi-finals to expand India's guaranteed boxing haul. Chirag Jha from Sports Desk.
0: President Draupadi Murmu has congratulated Gulveer Singh on winning the silver medal in the men's 10,000-meter race and Harjinder Kaur on winning the silver medal in the women's 69-kilogram weightlifting event at the Glasgow Commonwealth Games 2026. The president said Gulveer Singh's remarkable performance has earned India its first-ever Commonwealth Games medal in the men's 10,000-meter event. She said the nation is proud of his achievement and wished him many more laurels in the future. President Murmu said Harjinder Kaur's spirited performance has made the nation proud. President Murmu also wished her continued success and further achievements in the future. The Board of Control for Cricket in India, BCCI, yesterday announced a 15-member squad for the upcoming two-match test series against Sri Lanka, beginning the 15th of next month. Led by Shubman Gill and KL Rahul as vice-captain, the Indian team will return to white jersey in the ongoing ICC World Test Championship cycle for the first time since the 2-0 loss at the hands of South Africa at home last year. The selection committee has said that Sai Sudarshan and Jasprit Bumrah's availability will be subject to fitness clearance from the BCCI Centre of Excellence, while Washington Sundar will not be available for selection for the first test. Right-arm off-spin all-rounder Saransh Jain has received a maiden call to the test squad, and season all-rounder Ravindra Jadeja also has made a return. And now, before we close, here are the highlights of the bulletin. Death toll rises to 30 in brutal crackdown by Pakistani forces in POJK during the past 2 days. Iran launches multiple ballistic missiles towards US forces in West Asia. US and Saudi forces also carry out joint precision strikes against Iran-aligned groups in Iraq. US President Donald Trump holds separate meetings with Ukrainian President Volodymyr Zelensky and Israeli Prime Minister Benjamin Netanyahu at the White House. Gulveer Singh becomes first Indian to win silver medal in the men's 10,000-meter race at the Commonwealth Games. Harjinder Kaur also bags silver medal in the women's weightlifting event. And BCCI announces 15-member squad for upcoming two-match test series against Sri Lanka beginning the 15th of next month. And that is the end of this World News Bulletin.

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1: This is Akashvani, the news read by Abhishek Mukhopadhyay. Prime Minister Narendra Modi chaired the second high-level meeting with secretaries to the government at his residence yesterday. During the meeting, the Prime Minister reviewed the future action agenda of ministries and departments dealing with finance and economy, commerce and industry, and technology sectors. The meeting focused on accelerating progress towards the goals of Viksit Bharat. The Lok Sabha will resume the discussion on the Public Examinations Prevention of Unfair Means Amendment Bill 2026 today. Union Minister Dr. Jitendra Singh moved the bill for consideration and passing in the House yesterday. The bill seeks to amend the Public Examinations Prevention of Unfair Means Act 2024. The legislation incorporates several significant provisions, including stringent penalties such as imprisonment for up to 10 years, fines of up to 10 crore rupees, and the seizure of the properties of convicted offenders. Moving the bill yesterday, Union Minister Dr. Jitendra Singh said, the new legislation reaffirms the government's deep commitment to safeguard the welfare of students and the youth of this country.
2: You must compliment Prime Minister Modi and this government. It has finished an unfinished task which you should have accomplished. In 2024, this bill was brought in to reassure the students that their future is safe. So we learned from the experience of the 2024 Act and the subsequent sequence of events, like any responsible government should do. And therefore, this amendment is being brought in to make the law more stringent, and to ensure speedy justice, so that the credibility of all these exams gets enhanced and gets reinstated.
1: The central government on Tuesday informed the Lok Sabha that projects worth 154.57 crore have been approved for Jammu and Kashmir under the Pradhan Mantri Matsya Sampada Yojana PMMSY to strengthen fisheries infrastructure, boost fish production and improve the livelihoods of fishermen. Replying to a question raised by Muhammad Hamdullah Sayed, Union Minister for Fisheries, Animal Husbandry and Dairying, Rajiv Ranjan Singh, alias Lallan Singh, said the Department of Fisheries has approved projects worth 1,032.66 crore across Union Territories under PMMSY with a central share of rupees 844.37 crore. The Minister informed the House that Jammu and Kashmir has been sanctioned projects worth 154.57 crore rupees, including a central share of 81.43 crore. Rupees. So far, 79.61 crore rupees has been released, of which 63.44 crore rupees has been utilized. The death toll in the brutal state crackdown in the Pakistan-occupied Jammu and Kashmir POJK has risen to 30 in the past 2 days, with many more injured. According to the local group Joint Awami Action Committee, JAAC, the Pakistani military fired on tens of thousands of peaceful protesters, killing 25 people on Monday and 5 more on Tuesday. The POJK is currently engulfed with a wave of protest against the Pakistani authorities since months. Meanwhile, Amnesty International has called for an independent and transparent investigation into reports of the use of lethal force against protesters in POJK by Pakistani forces, while urging Pakistani authorities to restore communication services and allow media and independent observers access to the region. Guru Purnima, also known as Vyas Purnima, has been celebrated today. The festival is dedicated to spiritual and academic teachers. On the occasion, people remember and pay their gratitude to the gurus who guide and shape their lives with their wisdom and blessings. Prime Minister Narendra Modi and Union Home Minister Amit Shah extended the greetings on the day. At the ongoing Commonwealth Games CWG 2026 in Glasgow, Gulveer Singh scripted history by becoming the first Indian athlete to

weightlifting event. With this, India's total medal count at the Glasgow Games rose to 12, including 2 gold, 7 silver and 3 bronze. Vice President C.P. Radhakrishnan has congratulated Harjinder Kaur on winning the silver medal in the women's 69-kilogram weightlifting event and Gulveer Singh on securing the silver medal in the men's 10,000-meter race at the Glasgow Commonwealth Games 2026. And that is the end of this news bulletin.

0: दौड़ में रजत पदक जीतकर इतिहास रच दिया है। वे स्पर्धा में पदक जीतने वाले पहले भारतीय एथलीट बन गए हैं। राष्ट्रपति उपराष्ट्रपति ने पदक जीतने पर गुलवीर सिंह को बधाई दी है। घरेलू शेयर बाजार के प्रमुख सूचकांकों में आज लगभग 1% की वृद्धि दर्ज की गई। अंतिम समाचार मिलने तक सेंसेक्स 849 अंक बढ़कर 77,615 पर कारोबार कर रहा था। इसके साथ ही ये समाचार बुलेटिन समाप्त हुआ।
1: This is Akashvani, the news read by Anuja Kumar. Both the Houses of Parliament have been adjourned till 12 noon following opposition uproar over alleged police action during students' protest over NEET issue. Lok Sabha Speaker Om Birla alleged that some opposition members are deliberately disrupting the question hour, which is not appropriate. He added that obstructing the proceedings of the House in a planned manner is not in accordance with parliamentary traditions. The Rajya Sabha was also adjourned till 12 noon over the same issue. When the House assembled at 11 a.m., several union ministers laid the paper on the table of the House. Meanwhile, Parliamentary Affairs Minister Kiran Rijiju today alleged that Congress members did not speak on the provisions of the Public Examinations Prevention of Unfair Means Amendment Bill 2026 during the debate and raised unrelated political issues.
2: Rahul Gandhi is using all kind of undemocratic languages which is not in the setting for correct discourse in parliamentary democracy. One must use civilized and soft language. We may differ with each other, but the way Rahul ji is using this demeaning kind of languages which is not good for democracy, which is not good for our country.
1: The proceedings of the Lok Sabha has resumed now and Rajya Sabha is adjourned till 2 p.m. Prime Minister Narendra Modi chaired the second high-level meeting with secretaries to the government at his residence. During the meeting, the Prime Minister reviewed the future action agenda of ministries and departments dealing with finance and economy, commerce and industry, and technology sectors. The meeting focused on accelerating progress towards the goals of Viksit Bharat. During the meeting, Mr. Modi called for a strong focus on team building across ministries and departments, urging officers to work with a shared sense of purpose. He emphasized the need to break both horizontal and vertical silos within the government so that departments function in close coordination and deliver integrated outcomes. India's total exports reached a record $863.1 billion in the financial year 2025-26. The government informed the parliament yesterday that the surge is driven by strong growth in both merchandise and services exports and supported by expanding market access under the country's free trade agreements. According to the Ministry of Commerce and Industry, merchandise exports stood at $441.8 billion, while services exports reached $421.3 billion. The Bharatiya Janata Party will launch the nationwide Sri Guru Ravidas Maharaj Samrastha Sankalp Abhiyan today, coinciding with Guru Purnima, to mark the 650th birth anniversary year of Sant Shiromani Guru Ravidas Maharaj. The campaign will be formally inaugurated at the birthplace of Sant Ravidas in Sir Govardhanpur, Varanasi today. Prime Minister Narendra Modi has extended greetings on the occasion of Guru Purnima. In a social media post, Modi said that beyond imparting knowledge, a guru instills positive energy in their disciples, nurturing them with noble thoughts and virtuous values. In Assam, the official flood death toll has risen to 75, with seven more deaths reported yesterday from Sibusagar district alone. The flood situation in the affected districts of Upper Assam is gradually returning to normal, with floodwaters receding from most areas. Essential services, including electricity, have been restored in a majority of the flood-affected localities. Chief Minister Dr. Himanta Biswa Sarma has announced an ex gratia of 4 lakh rupees for families of persons who lost their lives in flood-related incidents without the requirement of a post-mortem examination. International Tiger Day is being observed across the world today to raise awareness about tiger conservation, protect natural habitats, and address the declining number of wild tigers. Prime Minister Narendra Modi has extended his greetings, saying, India is home to 70% of the global tiger population. 13 people were killed following a powerful earthquake that struck the Kumamoto

area in southwestern Japan yesterday. Power cuts, damaged transport and intense heat are complicating relief efforts for thousands in shelters. Benchmark domestic equity indices were trading around 1% higher in the forenoon session today. The Sensex surged 849 points to 77,615, while Nifty rose 248 points to 24,233 when reports last came in.

by Anuja Kumar. The Lok Sabha has resumed discussion on the Public Examinations Prevention of Unfair Means Amendment Bill 2026 for consideration and passing. Minister of State for Personnel, Public Grievances and Pensions Dr. Jitendra Singh had moved the bill in the House yesterday. Participating in the discussion, JDU MP Dileshwar Kamath expressed gratitude to Prime Minister Narendra Modi for bringing the bill in the Parliament, stating that it will ensure a brighter future for students while enhancing transparency in the education system. Opposing the bill, N.K. Premachandran of RSP said that the bill is inadequate to achieve the purpose stated in the bill. He alleged that the changes brought in the proposed bill are merely cosmetic. The Rajya Sabha has been adjourned till 2 p.m. following opposition uproar over alleged police action during students' protest over NEET issue. When the House reassembled at 12 noon after the first adjournment, Rajya Sabha Chairman C.P. Radhakrishnan tried to take up the question hour. But opposition members started sloganeering, pressing their demands. The Lok Sabha has extended the tenure of the Joint Parliamentary Committee examining the legislation related to One Nation, One Election up to the first day of the last week of the Winter Session 2026 of Parliament. The chairman of the committee, BJP MP P.P. Chaudhary, moved the motion to extend the tenure of the Joint Committee on the Constitution, 129th Amendment Bill 2024 and the Union Territories Laws Amendment Bill 2024. The bill seeks to introduce simultaneous polls to the Lok Sabha and the state legislative assemblies. The motion was adopted by voice vote in the House. Several BJP MPs, including from Jharkhand, today staged a protest at Parliament premises over the alleged paper leak of the Jharkhand Public Service Commission examination, demanding a CBI inquiry into the case and the resignation of Jharkhand Chief Minister Hemant Soren. Union Home Minister Amit Shah spoke with Assam Chief Minister Dr. Himanta Biswa Sarma and reviewed the ongoing relief efforts in the wake of the devastating floods in Upper Assam. In a social media post, Dr. Sarma said that the Union Home Minister reiterated that all agencies and resources of the central government are at the disposal of the people of Assam during this difficult time. Meanwhile, relief and rehabilitation efforts are continuing on a war footing in the worst flood-affected districts of Sipsagar, Golaghat, Charaideo and Jorhat. With the situation gradually returning to normal, floodwaters have receded from most affected localities, although some areas remain inundated. India has strongly condemned recent attacks on several maritime vessels in the Strait of Hormuz, saying targeting of commercial shipping and civilian infrastructure in the region must end. Permanent representative of India to the United Nations, P. Harish, said after a brief pause in the ongoing conflict in the region, there has been a worrying resumption of attacks and escalation of hostilities. Mr. Harish said that free and unimpeded navigation and commerce through the international waterways must be restored. The Supreme Court dismissed a plea filed by the Odisha government against the release of the film Mahaprabhu Jagannath, saying that animation is a new form of art created for children and cannot be curtailed because of such petitions. A bench comprising Justices B.V. Nagaratna and R. Mahadevan heard the arguments and declined to modify its earlier order, which allowed the release of the film. The Odisha government had contended that the release of the film could create law and order issues after objections were raised by some sections on the depiction of Lord Jagannath. International Tiger Day is being observed across the world today to raise awareness about tiger conservation, protect natural habitats and address the declining number of wild tigers. Vice President and Prime Minister extend greetings to the wildlife enthusiasts on the day. In a social media post, Mr. Radhakrishnan said that with the world's largest wild tiger population, India's success reflects sustained efforts in habitat conservation, scientific monitoring, anti-poaching measures and the unwavering dedication of forest personnel, scientists, conservationists, and local communities. And that is the end of this news bulletin.

0: maritime vessels in Strait of Hormuz, says commerce through international waterways must be restored. Death toll reaches 40 in Pakistan-occupied Jammu and Kashmir following brutal crackdown by Pakistani forces. And International Tiger Day 2026 being observed today, India leads the world in tiger conservation efforts with nearly 70% global tiger population. And now the news in detail. The Lok Sabha continued discussion on the Public Examinations Prevention of Unfair Means Amendment Bill 2026 for consideration and passing. The bill seeks to amend the Public Examinations Prevention of Unfair Means Act 2024. Participating in the discussion, Leader of Opposition in the Lok Sabha, Rahul Gandhi, said the education system in the country has now become very expensive. He alleged the money spent on conducting NEET UG examination is more than the education budget of the country. Mr. Gandhi said that the students' protest on the NEET issue was not violence or hatred, but a deep expression of the youth, and all political parties must respect this expression. Parliamentary Affairs Minister Kiran Rijiju strongly objected to the remarks of Rahul Gandhi against the Union Home Minister Amit Shah. Mr. Rijiju demanded that Mr. Gandhi should apologize in the House for his remarks. The discussion is underway.
1: कौन सा ऑर्डर है वो ऑर्डर पे आप निकाल के बताइए आपने कहा होम मिनिस्टर ने ऑर्डर दिया है फायरिंग के लिए आप वो ऑर्डर का कॉपी निकालिए आप बताइए किसने आपको बताया कौन सा ऑर्डर नंबर किस व्यक्ति को कहा है कौन 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
0: Meanwhile, the Lok Sabha is adjourned till 2:30. Earlier, JDU MP Dileshwar Kamath expressed gratitude to Prime Minister Narendra Modi for bringing the bill in the Parliament, stating that it will ensure a brighter future for students while enhancing transparency in the education system. Opposing the bill, N.K. Premachandran of RSP said that the bill is inadequate to achieve the purpose stated in the bill. He alleged that the changes brought in the proposed bill are merely cosmetic. Minister of State for Personnel, Public Grievances and Pensions, Dr. Jitendra Singh, had moved the bill in the House yesterday. Meanwhile, Rajya Sabha has been adjourned till 2 p.m. following opposition uproar over alleged police action during students' protest over the NEET issue. Responding to the issue, Leader of the House, J.P. Nadda, said it was a routine law and order matter, adding that the police take appropriate action whenever any student engages in activism and takes the law into their own hands. Parliamentary Affairs Minister Kiran Rijiju today alleged that Congress members did not speak on the provisions of the Public Examinations Prevention of Unfair Means Amendment Bill 2026 during the debate and raised unrelated political issues. He said the amendment has been introduced in response to concerns and demands of the students and asserted that the Prime Minister's decision to bring the bill has strengthened students' confidence in the examination system.
2: Rahul Gandhi is using all kind of undemocratic languages which is not in the setting for correct discourse in parliamentary democracy. One must use civilized and soft language. We may differ with each other, but the way Rahul ji is using this demeaning kind of languages which is not good for democracy, which is not good for our country.
0: Several BJP MPs, including from Jharkhand, today staged a protest at Parliament premises over alleged paper leak of the Jharkhand Public Service Commission examination, demanding a CBI inquiry into the case and the resignation of Jharkhand Chief Minister Hemant Soren. Meanwhile, Union Minister and BJP leader Sanjay Seth also demanded a CBI probe into the matter. Speaking to Akashwani News outside the Parliament House, Mr. Seth said the Congress should seek the resignation of Jharkhand Chief Minister Hemant Soren and withdraw its support from the JMM-led state government.
3: और जिस तरह जेपीएससी घोटाला हुआ,
4: देयर हैव बीन सीरियस एलिगेशंस ऑफ अ पेपर लीक इन द जेपीएससी एग्जामिनेशन. इफ वी टॉक अबाउट द एजेंसी टीडीपीएल, इट हैज बीन रिपोर्टेडली बीन डीबार्ड बाय बोथ द उत्तर प्रदेश गवर्नमेंट एंड जेपीएससी फ्रॉम कंडक्टिंग एग्जामिनेशंस ड्यू टू पास्ट इररेगुलरिटीज. टुडे लैक्स ऑफ एस्पिरेंट्स एंड यंग पीपल अक्रॉस झारखंड आर डिमांडिंग अ फेयर एंड

0: partial investigation into the matter.
1: The Lok Sabha has extended the tenure of the Joint Parliamentary Committee examining the legislation related to One Nation, One Election up to the first day of the last week of the winter session 2026 of the Parliament. The chairman of the committee, BJP MP P.P. Chaudhary, moved the motion to extend the tenure of the Joint Committee on the Constitution, 129th Amendment Bill 2024 and the Union Territories Laws Amendment Bill 2024. The bill seeks to introduce simultaneous polls to the Lok Sabha and the state legislative assemblies. The motion was adopted by voice vote in the House. Minister of State for Home Nityanand Rai today introduced the Registration of Births and Deaths Amendment Bill 2026 in Lok Sabha. The bill aims to amend the Registration of Births and Deaths Act 1969. The bill provides that if a birth or death is reported to the registrar after more than 1 year, but within 2 years after its occurrence, it may be registered only with the approval of the district magistrate, subdivisional magistrate, or an executive magistrate authorized by the district magistrate. Magistrate following verification of the authenticity of the birth or death. Bharatiya Janata Party will launch the nationwide Sri Guru Ravidas Maharaj Samrastha Sankalp Abhiyan today, coinciding with Guru Purnima to mark the 650th birth anniversary year of Sant Shiromani Guru Ravidas Maharaj. More from our correspondent.
2: The campaign will be formally inaugurated at the birthplace of Sant Ravidas in Sir Govardhanpur, Varanasi today. Chief Minister Yogi Adityanath is scheduled to visit the birthplace of Sant Ravidas today evening, where he will pay obeisance and seek blessings. As part of the campaign, soil from the sacred birthplace of Sant Ravidas will be placed in 131 Kalash and sent to various parts of Uttar Pradesh and other states across the country. A Samrastha Sankalp Sabha will also be organized at the venue with a target of around 25,000 participants. The series of programs will continue until February 20th next year, coinciding with Maghi Purnima and the birth anniversary of Sant Ravidas. Sushil Chandra Tiwari, Akashvani News, Lucknow.
1: The Supreme Court today closed a criminal case against former Prime Minister Manmohan Singh in a coal block allocation case while setting aside a summoning order passed against him. A bench comprising Chief Justice Surya Kant and Justices Joy Mallya Bagchi and V. Mohana accepted the CBI's closure report, giving a clean chit to the former PM and others. This is Akashvani giving you the news. For quick news updates round the clock, follow us on our X handle at EIR News Alerts. And for details of these stories and more, log on to our website www.newsoneir.gov.in and download the News on EIR app. Union Home Minister Amit Shah spoke with Assam Chief Minister Dr. Himanta Biswa Sarma and reviewed the ongoing relief efforts in the wake of the devastating floods in Upper Assam. In a social media post, Dr. Sarma said, Mr. Shah inquired about the situation on the ground and assured that the Government of India would continue to provide all necessary assistance for relief, restoration and rebuilding in the flood-affected areas. The Chief Minister added that the Union Home Minister reiterated that all agencies and resources of the central government are at the disposal of the people of Assam during this difficult time. More from our correspondent.
3: In Assam, the relief and rehabilitation efforts are continuing on a war footing in the worst flood-affected districts of Sivasagar, Golaghat, Soraideo and Jorhat. With the situations gradually returning to normal, flood waters have receded from most affected localities, although some areas remain inundated. The Assam government has announced a series of relief and rehabilitation measures for people affected by the recent floods, including ex gratia assistance to the next of kin of those who have lost their lives, financial support for affected families, and educational assistance for students. The state government will begin the assessment of damages on the 3rd of August. Rakesh Tole, Akashwani News, Guwahati.
1: Odisha continues to grapple with a rapidly escalating flood emergency as swollen rivers inundate vast stretches, displacing thousands and disrupting normal life across several districts. Our correspondent reports that the flood situation remains critical, with more than 2 lakh people affected and authorities on high alert.
4: The flood situation in Odisha has assumed alarming proportions, claiming at least 4 lives and affecting over 2 lakh people across 6 districts. According to the Special Relief Commissioner of Odisha, more than 2,03,000 people in 748 villages have been impacted, while nearly 28,000 residents have been evacuated to safer locations. Jajpur, Bhadrak, Baleswar and Keunjhar are among the most affected districts. In Bhadrak, several

0: Villages in Dhamnagar and Bhandari Pokhari blocks remain submerged while road connectivity between Jajpur and Dhamnagar has been snapped. 17 teams of NDRF and ODRAF have been deployed for rescue and relief operations. Prakash Das for Akashvani News, Bhubaneswar.
1: The India Meteorological Department or IMD has forecast very heavy rainfall with isolated extremely heavy rainfall over Chhattisgarh, East Madhya Pradesh and Vidarbha for the day. The IMD has said that Arunachal

0: Maritime vessels in the Strait of Hormuz, saying targeting of commercial shipping and civilian infrastructure in the region must end. Permanent representative of India to the United Nations, Parvata Naini Harish, said after a brief pause in the ongoing conflict in the region, there has been a worrying resumption of attacks and escalation of hostilities. He said that free and unimpeded navigation and commerce through the international waterways must be restored.
1: Middle East, which is West Asia, is a region of immense importance to India. Our stakes in the security and stability of the region are high. India's trade and energy supply chains are strongly linked to this region. With bilateral annual trade of around $180 billion, accumulative foreign direct investment of over $31 billion, and remittances of more than $52 billion from GCC alone, these
0: At least 40 people were killed and dozens injured in Pakistan-occupied Jammu and Kashmir, POJK, over the last 2 days during a brutal crackdown by Pakistani forces amid escalating unrest in the region. Citing reports, the United Kashmir People's National Party on Wednesday alleged that around 40 civilians were killed while several others were injured and arbitrarily arrested between 27th and 28th of July in Rawalkot, Mirpur and other areas of the occupied territory. International Tiger Day is being observed across the world today to raise awareness about tiger conservation, protect natural habitats and address the declining numbers of wild tigers. Prime Minister Narendra Modi has extended his greetings saying India is home to 70% of the global tiger population. He noted that India's tiger conservation efforts are inspired by the nation's centuries-old culture of living in harmony with nature and powered by the collective will of the people. Addressing an event in New Delhi, Minister of Environment, Forest and Climate Change Bhupendra Yadav today said that tiger conservation is not merely about protecting one species but about safeguarding the entire ecological system and preserving India's compassionate relationship with nature.
2: प्रधानमंत्री नरेंद्र मोदी जी के नेतृत्व में
3: इंडिया हैज मेड सिग्निफिकेंट स्ट्राइड्स इन कंजर्वेशन अंडर प्राइम मिनिस्टर नरेंद्र मोदीज लीडरशिप द टाइगर पॉपुलेशन हैज इंक्रीज्ड फ्रॉम 2226 टू ओवर 3600 टाइगर रिजर्व्स हैव एक्सपेंडेड फ्रॉम 47 टू 58 एंड एलिफेंट रिजर्व्स हैव आल्सो गॉन अप फ्रॉम 28 टू 32 अंडरस्कोरिंग द कंट्रीज ग्रोइंग कमिटमेंट टू वाटर कंजर्वेशन डेजिग्नेटेड रामसर साइट्स हैव आल्सो ग्रोन फ्रॉम 26 टू 100
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0: During the event, he also launched eco-tourism web portal developed by the National Tiger Conservation Authority. And now, before we end the bulletin, the headlines once again. Lok Sabha continues discussion on Public Examinations Prevention of Unfair Means Amendment Bill 2026. Government says bill aims to strengthen students' confidence in examination system. Home Minister Amit Shah reviews flood relief efforts in Assam, says centre to provide all help to Assam during difficult time. India strongly condemns recent attacks on several maritime vessels in Strait of Hormuz, says commerce through international waterways must be restored. Death toll reaches 40 in Pakistan-occupied Jammu and Kashmir following brutal crackdown by Pakistani forces. And International Tiger Day 2026 being observed today, India leads the world in tiger conservation efforts with nearly 70% global tiger population. And with that, we end the midday news.
4: नमस्कार. आकाशवाणी से दोपहर समाचार के साथ मैं प्रियंका अरोड़ा. मुख्य समाचार. लोकसभा में आज लोक परीक्षा अनुचित साधन निवारण संशोधन विधेयक 2026 पर फिर चर्चा. सरकार ने कहा विधेयक का उद्देश्य परीक्षा 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

0: This is Akashvani, the news read by Anuja Kumar. The Lok Sabha today resumed discussion on the Public Examinations Prevention of Unfair Means Amendment Bill 2026 for consideration and passing. When the House reassembled after the first adjournment at 12 noon, the House took up the bill for further discussion. The bill seeks to amend the Public Examinations Prevention of Unfair Means Act 2024. The legislation incorporates several significant provisions, including stringent penalties such as imprisonment for up to 10 years, fines of up to 10 crore rupees, and the seizure of the properties of convicted offenders. To ensure expeditious disposal of cases, the legislation mandates that every state government and union territory administration establish special fast-track courts for the day-to-day trial. Participating in the discussion, leader of the opposition in the Lok Sabha, Rahul Gandhi, said that the education system in the country has now become very expensive. Parliamentary Affairs Minister Kiran Rijiju strongly objected to the remarks of Rahul Gandhi against Union Home Minister Amit Shah. Mr. Rijiju demanded that Mr. Gandhi should apologize in the House for his remarks. Lok Sabha Speaker Om Birla also requested Mr. Gandhi to speak only on the bill and do not level allegation without any facts. Following the uproar over Rahul Gandhi's remarks against Home Minister, the Lok Sabha was first adjourned till 2:30 p.m. and the House proceedings have now resumed. Rajya Sabha has taken up the Prevention of Insults to National Honour Amendment Bill 2026 for consideration and passing. Minister of State for Home, Nityanand Rai, has moved the bill to further amend the Prevention of Insults to National Honour Act 1971. The proposed legislation seeks to give Vande Mataram the same statutory protection as the national anthem Jana Gana Mana. These offences are punishable with imprisonment up to 3 years, a fine, or both. The discussion is currently underway in Rajya Sabha. Parliamentary Affairs Minister Kiran Rijiju today alleged that Congress members did not speak on the provisions of the Public Examinations Prevention of Unfair Means Amendment Bill 2026 during the debate and raised unrelated political issues. He said the amendment has been introduced in response to concerns and demands of the students and asserted that the Prime Minister's decision to bring the bill has strengthened students' confidence in the examination system.
1: Rahul Gandhi is using all kind of undemocratic languages which is not in the setting for correct discourse in parliamentary democracy. One must use civilized and soft language. We may differ with each other, but the way Rahul ji is using this demeaning kind of languages which is not good for democracy, which is not good for our country.
0: The Lok Sabha has extended the tenure of the Joint Parliamentary Committee examining the legislation related to One Nation, One Election up to the first day of the last week of the winter session 2026 of the Parliament. The chairman of the committee, BJP MP P.P. Chaudhary, moved the motion to extend the tenure of the Joint Committee on the Constitution 129th Amendment Bill 2024 and the Union Territories Laws Amendment Bill 2024. The bill seeks to introduce simultaneous polls to the Lok Sabha and the state legislative assemblies. The motion was adopted by voice vote in the House. At least 40 people were killed and dozens injured in Pakistan-occupied Jammu and Kashmir, POJK, over the last 2 days during a brutal crackdown by Pakistani forces amid escalating unrest in the region. Citing reports, the United Kashmir People's National Party on Wednesday alleged that around 40 civilians were killed while several others were injured and arbitrarily arrested between 27th and 28th of July in Rawalkot, Mirpur and other areas of the occupied territory. India has strongly condemned the recent attacks on several maritime vessels in the Strait of Hormuz, saying targeting of commercial shipping and civilian infrastructure in the region must end. Permanent representative of India to the United Nations, Parvata Nani Harish, said after a brief pause in the ongoing conflict in the region, there has been a worrying resumption of attacks and escalation of hostilities. He said that free and unimpeded navigation and commerce through the international waterways must be restored. And that is the end of this news bulletin.

0: The bill will further amend the Prevention of Insults to National Honor Act 1971. The proposed legislation seeks to give Vande Mataram the same statutory protection as the national anthem Jan Gan Man. Later, the upper house was adjourned for the day. Union Home Minister Amit Shah spoke with Assam Chief Minister Dr. Himanta Biswa Sarma and reviewed the ongoing relief efforts in the wake of the devastating floods in Upper Assam. In a social media post, the Assam Chief Minister said, Union Home Minister inquired about the situation on the ground and assured that the centre will continue to provide all necessary assistance for relief, restoration and rebuilding in the flood-affected areas. However, Odisha continues to grapple with a rapidly escalating flood emergency as swollen rivers inundate vast stretches, displacing thousands and disrupting normal life across several districts. IMD has forecast very heavy rainfall over Chhattisgarh, East Madhya Pradesh and Vidarbha for the day. At least 40 people were killed and dozens injured in Pakistan-occupied Jammu Kashmir or POJK after a brutal crackdown by Pakistani forces amid escalating unrest in the region. Citing reports, the United Kashmir People's National Party today alleged that several others were injured and arbitrarily arrested between 27th and 28th of this month in Rawalkot, Mirpur and other areas of the occupied territory. India has strongly condemned recent attacks on several maritime vessels in the Strait of Hormuz, saying targeting of commercial shipping and civilian infrastructure in the region must end. Permanent representative of India to the UN, Parvathaneni Harish, said, after a brief pause in the ongoing conflict in the region, there has been a worrying resumption of attacks and escalation of hostilities. President Draupadi Murmu today met a group of artists of Indian traditional art forms and witnessed their work at the Rashtrapati Bhavan. 12 artists representing art forms such as Banaras murals, Thanka, Nayaka, Keral mural, Basoholi, Surpur and Mysore are staying at the Rashtrapati Bhavan under the Artists in Residence program. In Jammu and Kashmir, the traditional Holi maze or Chhadi Mubarak was ceremoniously taken out from the historic Dashnami Akhada at Maisuma in Srinagar today on the occasion of Ashadh Purnima. The ceremony marks the beginning of its annual journey to the Holy Sri Amarnath Ji Cave Shrine. International Tiger Day is being observed today to raise awareness about tiger conservation, protect natural habitats and address the declining numbers of wild tigers. Prime Minister Narendra Modi extended his greetings on the occasion, saying India is home to 70% of the global tiger population. And benchmark domestic equity indices ended over 1% higher today. Sensex surged 889 points to close at 77,655. And that is the end of this news bulletin.
1: ये है आकाशवाणी दिल्ली का एफएम गोल्ड चैनल 100.1 मेगाहर्ट्ज पर पेश है गीत किशोर कुमार और लता जी की आवाज में फिल्म है कभी कभी

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2: the National Sports University IMPHAL Manipur has invited applications from eligible candidates for contractual teaching and non-teaching positions, include 9 assistant professor posts in athletics 1, shooting 1, weightlifting 1, badminton 1, physical education 3, sports psychology 1 and sports nutrition 1. The non-teaching vacancies include 1 junior engineer civil and 1 public relations officer. The last date for submission of the hard copy of applications along with supporting documents is 9th August 2026. Detailed notification and application format is available on the university's website, that is at www.nsu.ac.in. The Directorate of Forensic Science Services, Ministry of Home Affairs has invited applications for 2 posts of stenographer grade 1 in the Central Forensic Science Laboratory, CFSL, Kolkata, on deputation basis. The Group B non-gazetted ministerial post carries pay level 6. Eligible central government officers meeting the prescribed service conditions may apply through the proper channel. Applications must reach the director, CFSL, Kolkata, within 2 months from the date of publication of this advertisement. For details, kindly do refer to the website at www.dfs.nic.in. I repeat the website, it is www.dfs.nic.in. The All India Institute of Medical Sciences, AIIMS Bhopal, an institute of national importance under the Ministry of Health and Family Welfare, Government of India, has invited applications for 2 consultant positions on contractual basis, consultant, law officer and consultant, public relations officer, with 1 vacancy each. Eligible candidates may submit their applications in the prescribed format along with required documents through email to recruitment.contractual@aimsbhopal.edu.in within 15 days from the date of publication of this advertisement in the Employment News. The interview schedule and document verification details will be announced later on the institute's website. Detailed eligibility criteria, terms and conditions and the application format is available on the website. Kindly do refer to www.aimsbhopal.edu.in. National Health Authority, NHA, an attached office of the Ministry of Health and Family Welfare, Government of India, has invited applications from eligible officers of the central and state governments, public sector undertakings, attached offices, statutory and autonomous bodies, recognized universities and research institutions for appointment on deputation basis. The vacancies include Private Secretary Level 12, 1 post, Private Secretary Level 8, 3 and Stenographer Level 4, 1. The deputation will be governed by the Department of Personnel and Training Guidelines. Interested candidates must submit their applications through proper channel within 30 days from the date of publication of this advertisement in the Employment News. Detailed eligibility criteria, qualifications, experience and the prescribed application format is available on the official website, that is at www.nha.gov.in. I repeat the website, it is www.nha.gov.in. The The Central Adoption Research Authority, a statutory body under the Ministry of Women and Child Development, Government of India, has announced vacancies for several posts to be filled on deputation basis. The available positions include Deputy Director Program, Assistant Director Program, Accounts Officer, Personnel Assistant, Junior Translation Officer, Data Entry Operator, and Hindi Typist in various pay levels. The initial deputation period will be for 3 years, extendable up to 2 additional years based on performance. Eligible government officers must apply through proper channel along with APARs, vigilance clearance and other required documents. Applications must reach the member secretary and CEO CARA within 30 days from the date of publication of this advertisement in the Employment News. Complete eligibility details, application procedure and the prescribed format is available on the official CARA website, that is at www.cara.wcd.gov.in. The National Institute of Educational Planning and Administration, New Delhi, a deemed to be university, has invited applications for 2 posts of guest faculty, assistant professors for the Masters of Arts in School Leadership and Management program on an hourly basis. Interested candidates can apply as per terms and conditions provided by the institute. The last date for submission of applications is 21 days from the date of publication of this advertisement. For detailed information, kindly visit the official website at www.niepa.ac.in. And now we have the employment news in Hindi.
3: आकाशवाणी के समाचार सेवा प्रभाग से प्रस्तुत है रोजगार समाचार। नमस्कार, रोजगार समाचार के आज के अंक में मैं हूं मुनीश शर्मा। आइए जानकारी लेते हैं किन रिक्तियों के लिए आप आवेदन कर सकते हैं। केंद्रीय 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

0: And as we celebrate Guru Purnima today, let us remember that every one of us can also become a guide for someone else. Knowledge grows when it is shared, kindness multiplies when it is passed on, and wisdom shines brightest when it lights another life. So here's wishing a very happy Guru Purnima to all of you.
1: और अब समय है अपने क्षेत्रीय संवाददाताओं से जानने का कि आज क्या उनके पास खास रिपोर्ट्स हैं।
0: So yes, the time has come when we'll go on the parikrama of the country, and we are starting our journey from Vishakhapatnam. Well, Nandyal district in Andhra Pradesh is making remarkable progress under the nationwide Catch the Rain campaign. The campaign is being observed from 4th of July to 4th of August with the message, Catch the rain where it falls, when it falls. Its main aim is to conserve every drop of rainwater and strengthen water security for the future. Let's hear a report.
2: In Nandyal district, scientific planning has been carried out in all 489 gram panchayat. Officials conducted field surveys, technical assessments and discussions with local communities before finalizing the works. Based on this planning, the district has successfully grounded more than 2000 water conservation work. Large scale restoration has also been taken up across the district. As many as 2691 kilometers of feeder and supply channels have been desilted to improve the flow of rain.

0: water into tanks and reservoir. Restoration work has been taken up in 251 minor irrigation tanks. The district has also strengthened more than 22,000 farm ponds and 202 percolation tanks to improve rainwater harvesting and groundwater recharge. The integrated campaign is expected to improve water availability for agriculture, support rural livelihoods and build long-term climate resilience, making Nandyal a strong example of sustainable water conservation. Allu Murali for Parikrama, Akashwani News.
1: नेशनल कैडेट कोर एनसीसी के तमिलनाडु पुदुचेरी और अंडमान निकोबार महानिदेशालय के अंतर्गत 63 दिनों का समुद्री नौकायन अभियान आज पुदुचेरी के थीन गैथेट्टू फिशिंग हार्बर से शुरू हुआ और ज्यादा जानकारी हमारे संवाददाता से.
2: The expedition titled the Kadaliku Povom Project to Sonam 2026 will cover nearly 800 kilometers along India's eastern coastline over the next 63 days. The sailing team will voyage through the waters off the coast of Puducherry, Kadalur, Kanyakumari, Thoothukudi, Rameshwaram, Chennai and other coastal locations before returning to Puducherry on September 27th. A total of 100 NCC cadets selected from different parts of the country are participating in the expedition. During the voyage, they will undergo hands-on training in navigation, seamanship, leadership, teamwork, survival skills and gain practical exposure to India's rich maritime heritage. The expedition also seeks to create awareness among the cadets about India's blue economy, maritime conservation, fisheries development, marine technology, underwater heritage, and sustainable coastal development. Through this initiative, the NCC aims to nurture leadership, discipline, resilience, and a deeper understanding of the nation's maritime potential. For Parikrama, this is Bibin Esnath, Akashwani News, Puducherry.
3: And now we head to the Northeast. Well, a two-day National Bioseller Meet Come Exhibition on Indigenous and Heritage Products of the Northeast Region was held on 24th and 25th of July in Shillong State Convention Center. Designed as a national platform for collaboration and business networking, the event's aim was to connect women artisans, entrepreneurs, self-help groups and startups. A report.
4: Women artisans and entrepreneurs from across all the 8 northeastern states came together in the capital city of Meghalaya for the 2-day meeting and exhibition.
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4: Organized by the College of Community Science, Tura, under the Central Agricultural University, Imphal, the exhibition was held on the indigenous and heritage products of the Northeast region. More than 100 artisans, buyers, investors, government agencies and entrepreneurship support organizations came together to strengthen market linkages for women-led enterprises.
6: My name is Mimi. 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
4: The exhibition showcased a wide range of indigenous and geographical indication products. 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
4: 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Sessions were also held on building a grassroots startup ecosystem for Viksit Bharat 2047. For Parikrama, Anumita from Akashwani, Shillong.
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Today is also the birthday of Sanjay Dutt, and of course we all know that he is a very accomplished actor, also a film producer who primarily worked in Hindi cinema, although he has appeared in many other language films like Telugu, Kannada, Tamil, but predominantly Hindi cinema. And he has acted in over 135 films. Known for his versatile role, style and intensity, he has often portrayed flawed heroes on screen. Lekin unka jo munna bhai wala tha persona, wo to matlab kehte hain unko amar kar diya. But us face se bhi pehle, I think there was a time when Kumar Shanu used to rule the music, you can say, scene, or a film aayi thi Sajan. Kyun na uska pyara sa gaana suna jaye.

0: Accept your point that yes, there is short covering, but at the same time there is also value buying in the Indian market, because if you still look at if you are able to pick good stocks, you would see the valuations on a particular day, you will be able to get good valuation. So I think that also is a reason. And I think what people also, investors, realize that the day is not far. Once we see this geopolitical uncertainty, the sooner it wanes, we would see a pickup in the Indian markets. So because the investor appetite, we have seen over almost a year and a half since Donald Trump came, he unleashed tariffs. We have seen the confidence of our domestic investors is intact. Yes, we did see an outflow of foreign institutional investors. And obviously, they have their own nature of investments, investing in whichever markets, for profit being the most important motive. So but there, obviously, now again, we are seeing the confidence of foreign institutional investors also returning to the Indian market, shows very clearly that the mood in the Indian market and they are confident about the performance of the Indian economy.
1: So provisional equity data is showing that FIIs and DIIs, about net buyers in the market today. That was the case yesterday as well. And just coming back to FMCG, there's also news that rainfall, and that's what you're witnessing as people, for the month of July has been quite robust as compared to June. The sowing of Kharif crops is in full swing right now across all types of food items that we consume as an end consumer. The other bounce back that we have seen apart from FMCG was in the information tech spaces. Well, now you have the first quarter results, which is fundamentally quite strong, but the valuation pullback has been quite interesting.
0: See, Arjun, as far as you first referred to the FMCG thing, obviously, yeah, the Kharif sowing has picked up. The area under rainfall, almost I think the monsoon has now covered the entire country. There was a lag, but I think now things look good. And obviously, because that has a impact on especially the rural areas, the fast moving consumer goods consumption in the rural areas, obviously it has a impact because of our huge dependence on agriculture in that part of the economy. But coming back to your second question of IT, I think yes, because we are seeing things are reset happening on the other side. The euphoria of artificial intelligence, but now probably the investors realizing that the amount of expenditure going in there and what kind of returns would they be giving and how soon or how far those returns would be. So I think, and if you also look at, I think in one of the programs I had also said, I think I always feel that the traditional IT sector has seen the worst, in my view, and they've seen enough beating. So I think I always expected that this kind of a pullback or a return or investors coming back to the traditional information technology companies, and that is what we saw today.
1: Experts also saying that there's a big difference between AI tech dependent companies where the valuations have gone exceptionally high, then fall exceptionally low as well. It's very compared to what our IT companies actually provide in the traditional sense, which is why there is more consistency in terms of their earnings results and the revenue guidance as well. Well, that's just something that I choose to share with you. But let's look at another sector now. Metals also saw bounce back today. It's a commodity space. How do you see this in the market now?
0: See, as we just discussed, the robust the data of industrial production, index of industrial production, IIP data. So that directly correlates with what happened in the metal space. So I think if we see the activity in the industrial production side or the activity is very robust, if you look even, and that is what the data showed, the IIP data showed, and I think that is what led to the huge today, a huge rally in the metal index.
1: Well, let's have a look at some macroeconomic data. 16 out of the 19 service subsectors covered by the index of services production, ISP, recorded year-on-year growth in May this year. According to the subsectoral trial ISP data,

0: down at 1,42,060 rupees per 10 grams, while silver was trading over 0.1% down at 2,16,140 rupees per kilogram a short while ago.
1: Aur multi commodity exchange mein antim samachar milne tak August anubandh wala sona 0.2% girkar 1,41,323 rupees prati 10 gram par karobar kar raha tha aur September anubandh wali chandi 0.2% ki giravat ke sath 2,15,485 rupees par thi.
0: Thank you, Siddharth, for being with us on the program Market Mantra today.
2: Thanks to both of you.
0: Our closing headlines now. Benchmark domestic indices climb over 1%. Sensex jumps nearly 900 points. Nifty settled at 24,250. Asian stock market indices close mixed. And global crude oil prices rise around 4%. And that's it in this edition of Market Mantra. For now, goodbye.
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This is Akashvani, a review of today's Parliament proceedings read by Reshma Tiwari. First from the Lok Sabha. The writer is Achinta Bora of PTI. Lok Sabha today approved a bill to amend the anti-paper leak law with stricter punishment of up to 10 years jail and a 50 lakh rupees fine amid sloganeering by opposition parties. The Public Examination Prevention of Unfair Means Amendment Bill 2026 with stricter punishment was introduced in the House by Union Minister Jitendra Singh on July 27 after large-scale student protests led by the Kokra Janta Party forced Dharmendra Pradhan to resign as the Education Minister. Speaking in Lok Sabha, Mr. Singh said the government acted swiftly in the NEET paper leak case, and as many as 52 FIRs have been lodged since the anti-paper leak law came into force in 2024. He criticised the Leader of Opposition in Lok Sabha, Rahul Gandhi, stating that he lacks knowledge of parliamentary norms and the functioning of the government. The Union Minister said no bullet was fired on students protesting in the national capital against the NEET fiasco, as he dismissed Gandhi's allegations that Union Home Minister Amit Shah had ordered firing on students. The minister said the authority to issue order for firing rests with the magistrate, not with the minister, and Mr. Gandhi lacked experience in public life and hence levelled such allegations. The minister said Mr. Gandhi, leader of opposition in Lok Sabha, had alleged that the Home Minister has ordered firing on protesters in Delhi and he was not able to authenticate that allegation. On Mr. Gandhi's allegations that the Union Home Minister's cavalcade has 30 vehicles, he again rejected the suggestion and took a dig at him, saying the Leader of Opposition does not even know the counting. On the remarks that the Home Minister had gone for a foreign travel, the Minister said Mr. Gandhi should know that Mr. Shah has never visited a foreign country. So without facts and without a sense of responsibility, saying something in the House and then leaving the House cannot be the behaviour of a responsible Leader of Opposition, he said. Earlier, participating in the debate, Mr. Gandhi alleged that Home Minister Amit Shah had authorised police excesses against student protesters and that the RSS had captured the education system, triggering a massive uproar in the Lok Sabha during a debate on the bill to amend the anti-paper leaks law. The Home Minister is not here today because he is scared, Rahul Gandhi said, drawing objections from the Treasury benches. The Home Minister authorised violent action against students, the Congress leader alleged, referring to the crackdown by security forces during the march to Parliament on July 20 during the CJP-led protest on the NEET paper leak issue. Speaker Om Birla immediately intervened, saying the discussion was not on the Home Minister. Parliamentary Affairs Minister Kiran Rijiju objected to Mr. Gandhi's remarks and asked him to clarify the basis of his allegations. The Leader of Opposition also launched a sharp attack on the RSS, accusing it of influencing the education system and shaping what students are taught. He said the soul of the system has been captured by the RSS. Dharmendra Pradhan never ran the education ministry. The man and organization that run the ministry is called the RSS. Mr. Gandhi said he was very excited and reassured by the student protests over the NEET paper leak issue and described them as an expression of the youth. He said all parties should respect this expression, including friends in the BJP. If the friends in BJP were to go and ask their own children about what their brothers and sisters were doing, they would find agreement among their own children. There is nothing wrong with what happened and every Indian should be proud, he said. Mr. Gandhi said, a conversation with a group of students gave him perspective on how young people view education and knowledge. The government also introduced a bill in the Lok Sabha to tighten regulations for delayed registration of births and deaths, making approval from a judicial magistrate, first class, mandatory for reports made more than 2 years after the event. Minister of State for Home, Nityanand Rai, introduced the Registration of Births and Deaths Amendment Bill 2026 amid protests by the opposition, which sought the presence of Prime Minister Narendra Modi and Home Minister Amit Shah in the House during the ongoing debate on the anti-paper leak bill. As per procedure, Speaker Om Birla called some opposition members to oppose the introduction of the Registration of Births and Deaths Amendment Bill 2026. After none spoke, Minister of State Nityanand Rai introduced the proposed legislation. The bill, which was cleared for introduction by the Union Cabinet on July 20, seeks to further amend Section 13(3) of the Registration of Births and Deaths Act 1969.

as amended in 2023, in order to make provisions of delayed registration more stringent. This will encourage timely reporting of event of birth and death, the bill said. Under the current provisions of the Act, registrations delayed by more than 1 year require an order from the district magistrate or DM, subdivisional magistrate or SDM, or an executive magistrate before they can be recorded. Applications seeking registration after 1 year but within 2 years of birth or death will still require an order from a DM, SDM, or an authorized executive magistrate. The bill introduces a higher level of judicial scrutiny for reports made after 2 years, mandating an order from a judicial magistrate first class. The registration of births and deaths is mandatory under the Act, and the certificate issued under the law provides legal identity to an individual. A certificate of birth or death is admissible in evidence for the purpose of proving the birth or death of a person. The Act was amended in 2023, and the provisions of the amended law came into force from October 1 that year. A joint committee of Parliament examining a bill to hold simultaneous elections to the Lok Sabha and state assemblies was today granted a fresh extension till the end of the winter session. Committee Chairman P.P. Chaudhary moved a resolution seeking extension of the deadline for submission of the committee's report till the first day of the last week of the winter session. The resolution was passed by voice vote. The winter session of Parliament usually begins in the last week of November and concludes ahead of Christmas. The 41-member committee is examining the Constitution 129th Amendment Bill 2024 to implement the One Nation, One Election framework. The committee has been conducting nationwide consultations on the proposed rollout of simultaneous elections for the Lok Sabha, state assemblies and local bodies by 2029. Earlier, when the House assembled for the day at 11 a.m., opposition members staged protests to press for Home Minister Amit Shah's response on the police action against student protesters, disrupting proceedings soon after the House met. Speaker Om Birla urged the members to let the question hour continue, but with the opposition refusing to budge, he adjourned the House proceedings till 12 noon. On Tuesday as well, the question hour could not be taken up. However, a debate on the public examination prevention of unfair means amendment bill 2026 to tighten the anti-paper leaks law with provisions for stricter punishment of up to 10 years in jail and 50 lakh rupees fine saw participation from both sides of the aisle. The opposition has been raking up the neat paper leak issue since the monsoon session began on July 20. As a result, no major legislative business has been taken up so far, except for the introduction of two bills. And now a review of proceedings in the Rajya Sabha. The writer is Kumar Rahul of PTI. The Rajya Sabha today passed the Prevention of Insults to National Honour Amendment Bill 2026 with a voice vote. The bill makes insult to national song Vande Mataram a criminal offence. As soon as the House convened in the post-lunch session, following two back-to-back adjournments earlier in the day, Deputy Chairman Harivansh urged protesting members to maintain decorum. When the Chair took up the discussion on the bill that was listed for consideration and passing in the list of business, the opposition parties continued to protest and shouted slogans. They were seeking a response from Union Home Minister Amit Shah over police action against those who had protested in the national capital over neat paper leak. However, the Deputy Chairman went ahead with the proceedings of the House despite the protests and urged members to participate in the discussion. The opposition parties continued to raise their demand and later staged a walkout when Union Minister of State for Social Justice and Empowerment, Ramdas Athawale, was speaking on the proposed legislation. In his reply to the bill, Union Minister of State for Home Affairs, Nityanand Rai, said the Congress is trying to insult the country's honour, its national song, Vande Mataram, by resorting to appeasement politics. He mentioned several instances where Vande Mataram was used as last words by many freedom fighters while sacrificing their lives for the country. Mr. Rai said, one cannot understand the Congress's opposition to Vande Mataram. He further said, the youth of the country is watching and the people of the country will teach them a lesson. The proposed legislation seeks to make desecration of or disrespect towards the country's national symbols, including the national flag, the constitution and the national anthem, a criminal offence with a provision of up to 3 years imprisonment.
The bill, which was introduced in the House on July 24, seeks to give Vande Mataram the same statutory protection as the national anthem Jana Gana Mana. This step by the government comes amid the year-long celebrations of the 150th anniversary of Vande Mataram. Earlier in the day, proceedings at the House were adjourned twice due to continued disruption from opposition on police action against students who had protested in the national capital over NEET paper leak. In the morning, Rajya Sabha proceedings were adjourned for about 40 minutes till 12 noon amid uproar by opposition members over the entry of Delhi police at the CPIM office in the national capital to arrest former JNUSU president Aishi Ghosh. The reported incident took place on Tuesday. Soon after laying off listed papers, CPIM member John Brittas raised the issue, saying a Delhi police team in plain clothes entered the party office to arrest Ghosh in the 2021 protest case in JNU. Mr. Brittas sought to relate the police action to the recent students' protest, saying her only mistake was that she participated in the Janta Mantar protest. Supporting him, Leader of Opposition Mallikarjun Kharge said that democracy was under threat. The Congress president wanted to know who ordered the police to enter the office of a national political party. Responding to the charges, Leader of the House J.P. Nadda said it was a normal law and order case. He said the police has to act accordingly. The Union Minister also said that any student who indulges in activism faces such actions. He said he too was a student activist and faced similar action. He said even he was arrested from the classroom during the emergency. After Mr. Nadda's response, Chairman C.P. Radhakrishnan proceeded with the scheduled zero-hour submissions. Meanwhile, opposition members continued sloganeering, following which he adjourned the House till 12 noon. Before adjourning the proceedings, the chair warned the protesting members not to enter the well of the House. However, when House met at 12 after an adjournment for about 40 minutes, the opposition continued its protest, demanding Home Minister Amit Shah's presence in the House. Following this, Chairman C.P. Radhakrishnan adjourned the House till 2 p.m. The Rajya Sabha has been witnessing repeated disruptions since the beginning of the monsoon session on July 20. The government on Wednesday informed the Rajya Sabha that cyber frauds have nearly tripled in the country from 10,395 in 2020 to 29,758 in 2024, with Telangana accounting for the highest numbers of cases in 2024. In a written reply to a question in the Rajya Sabha, Minister of State for Home Affairs Bandi Sanjay Kumar said data published by the National Crime Records Bureau NCRB showed that the number of cyber fraud cases were 10,395 in 2020, 14,007 in 2021, 17,470 in 2022, 19,466 in 2023, and 29,758 in 2024. Among the identified categories in 2024, online banking fraud accounted for the highest number of cases at 4,659, followed by credit or debit card fraud, 3,829, marketing or investment fraud at 3,044, ATM fraud at 1,659, fraud call or vishing 1,264, gaming app or website fraud 1,019, OTP fraud 965 and e-wallet or UPI fraud at 723. The minister said separate data under gaming apps or websites, marketing or investment fraud, fraud call or wishing and e-wallet or UPI fraud has been maintained only since 2024. State-wise data showed that Telangana recorded the highest number of cyber fraud cases in 2024 at 18,922, followed by Bihar at 4,020, Maharashtra 2,827 and Odisha 1,546. The minister said the NCRB does not maintain data on the amount of money lost or recovered in cyber fraud cases. He said the Ministry of Home Affairs has set up the Indian Cybercrime Coordination Center, I4C, to tackle cyber crimes in a coordinated manner. The government has taken measures to strengthen cyber policing, which includes the Samanvay platform for data sharing and analytics, the Cyber Fraud Mitigation Center, the Sahyog portal,
the Joint Cyber Coordination Team, the Cyber Criminal Suspect Registry, the Cyber Commando Program, National Digital Investigation Support Centers, a standard operating procedure for complaint handling, and nationwide public awareness campaigns.

0: Good evening. This is Akashwani and I am Valsa Williams with the news at 9. The headlines. Lok Sabha passes anti-paper leak bill proposing tougher penalties and fast-track courts to curb exam malpractices. Rajya Sabha clears legislation granting Vande Mataram the same statutory protection as the national anthem, makes insult to national song a criminal offence. Flood situation grim in Odisha, claiming 4 lives and affecting nearly 4 lakh people. Heavy rainfall also disrupts normal life in Chhattisgarh. UN Human Rights Office voices concern over Islamabad's crackdown on protesters in Pakistan-occupied Jammu and Kashmir. Death toll rises to 40. At the Commonwealth Games, 9 Indian boxers assure medals for the country after sealing semi-final berths. The Lok Sabha today passed the anti-paper leak bill proposing tougher penalties and fast-track courts to curb exam malpractices. The bill seeks to amend the Public Examinations Prevention of Unfair Means Act 2024. The Public Examinations Prevention of Unfair Means Amendment Bill 2026 incorporates several significant provisions including stringent penalties such as imprisonment for up to 10 years, fines of up to 10 crore rupees and the seizure of properties of convicted offenders. The legislation mandates that every state government and union territory administration establish special fast-track courts for day-to-day trial. Replying to the discussion on the bill, Minister of State for Personnel, Public Grievances and Pensions, Dr. Jitendra Singh said, the amendment in the bill has been brought to make the law more stringent and ensure speedy justice in paper leak cases.
1: The earlier bill and the amendment today are reaffirmation of this government's deep commitment to safeguard the welfare of the students and the youth of this country. And therefore, this bill can be described as a milestone legislation in the history of Indian Parliament.
0: Dr. Singh criticized leader of the opposition and Congress MP Rahul Gandhi for using unparliamentary language, saying it is inappropriate and unfortunate. Replying to Mr. Gandhi's accusation against Union Home Minister Amit Shah, Dr. Singh said the government repeatedly clarified that no shots were fired and only tear gas was used.
2: The government repeatedly clarified that no bullets were fired and that tear gas was used. And if no bullets were fired, then the question of giving an order to fire does not arise at all. Moreover, the authority to issue such an order rests with the magistrate, not the minister.
0: Parliamentary Affairs Minister Kiran Rijiju strongly objected to the remarks of Mr. Gandhi and demanded an apology from him in the House. Earlier, participating in the discussion, Congress MP Rahul Gandhi said the students' protest on the NEET issue was not violence or hatred but a deep expression of the youth and all political parties must respect this expression. After the passage of the bill, the lower house was adjourned till tomorrow. On the passage of the anti-paper leak bill in the Lok Sabha, Education Minister Prahlad Joshi said the legislation aims to dismantle the paper leak ecosystem and increase transparency, credibility and fairness in the examination process. Home Minister Amit Shah has congratulated every student in India on the passage of the bill. In a social media post, Mr. Shah assured that the Narendra Modi government will spare no one who attempts to imperil the future of students and will leave no stone unturned to ensure that they face the full wrath of the law. The Rajya Sabha has passed the Prevention of Insults to National Honour Amendment Bill 2026. The bill will further amend the Prevention of Insults to National Honour Act 1971. The proposed legislation seeks to give Vande Mataram the same statutory protection as the national anthem Jana Gana Mana and making insult to the national song a criminal offence. These offences are punishable with imprisonment up to 3 years, a fine or both. Replying to a discussion on the bill, Minister of State for Home Nityananda Rai said the amendment in the bill reflects the collective commitment to the soul of India, national

0: consciousness, cultural heritage, and the ideals of the freedom struggle.
1: I humbly urge the Honorable House to pass the Prevention of Insults to National Honor Bill 2026 unanimously and contribute towards further strengthening the unity and honor of our nation and preserving the immortal history of our freedom struggle.
0: After the passage of the bill, the upper house was adjourned till tomorrow. Our correspondent brings a report on today's proceedings in both houses of parliament.
2: Both the Houses of Parliament today transacted legislative business. The Lok Sabha passed the Public Examinations Prevention of Unfair Means Amendment Bill 2026, while the Rajya Sabha cleared the Prevention of Insults to National Honour Amendment Bill 2026. Minister of State for Home, Nityanand Rai, introduced the Registration of Births and Deaths Amendment Bill 2026 in the Lok Sabha today. The lower house also extended the tenure of Joint Parliamentary Committee examining the legislation related to One Nation, One Election up to the first day of the last week of the winter session of Parliament 2026. Both Lok Sabha and Rajya Sabha also faced adjournments today as opposition created uproar over alleged police action during students' protest over NEET issue, and due to this, question hour in both the houses could not be taken up. The Lok Sabha is scheduled to take up Supreme Court Number of Judges Amendment Bill 2026 tomorrow, the Micro, Small and Medium Enterprises MSME Development Amendment Bill 2026 is scheduled to be taken up in Rajya Sabha. With Anand Kumar, Anupam Mishra, Akashwani News, Delhi.
0: Several union ministers and BJP leaders today criticized Leader of Opposition Rahul Gandhi over his remark on the Union Home Minister Amit Shah in the Lok Sabha regarding alleged police action during the students' protest on the NEET paper leak issue. Talking exclusively to Akashwani, Union Minister S.P. Singh Baghel said Mr. Gandhi failed to uphold the dignity of the constitutional position he holds.
3: Today, Rahul Gandhi did not uphold the dignity of the leader of the opposition. Instead, he used words that were unparliamentary. He made allegations against the Home Minister despite having no evidence to substantiate them. At no point a minister issues order for a lathi charge, firing tear gas or water cannon. Such decisions are taken by the senior officers, police officials and administrative authorities present at the spot, depending on the situation and circumstances.
0: Union Health Minister Jagat Prakash Nadda today reviewed preparedness for the forthcoming NEET UG counselling 2026. The Ministry of Health and Family Welfare said it reaffirms the government's commitment to ensuring a transparent, merit-based, technology-enabled and student-friendly admission process for undergraduate medical courses across the country. This is Akashvani giving you the news. For quick news updates round the clock, follow us on our X handle at AIR News Alerts. And for details of stories and more, log on to our website www.newsonair.gov.in and download News on AIR app. Welcome back. You're with us on the news at 9. In Odisha, heavy rains and rising rivers have triggered a severe flood situation, claiming 4 lives and affecting nearly 4 lakh people. The administration has intensified rescue and relief operations as the flood situation continues to remain critical. More details from our correspondent.
4: A vast swath of northern Odisha today presents a harrowing panorama of submerged villages, marooned habitations and inundated farmlands as floodwaters continue their relentless advance. The surging Baitarani River is wreaking havoc across its basin in Keonzhar, Jajpur and Bhadrak districts, while the flood situation has assumed alarming proportions in Bhadrak, Jajpur and Baleswar. In Mayurbhanj, incessant rainfall and swollen rivers have further aggravated the crisis. Official sources say nearly 380,000 people across 304 gram panchayats have been affected. Even as rescue and relief operations continue on a war footing, a fresh challenge looms with a medium flood expected in the Mahanadi from tomorrow following persistent rainfall in its upper catchment. Prakash Das for Akashvani News, Bhubaneswar.
0: Meanwhile, in Assam, the relief and rehabilitation efforts are continuing on a war footing in the worst flood-affected districts of Shivasagar, Golaghat, Charaideo and Jorhat. Union Home Minister Amit Shah spoke with Assam Chief Minister Dr. Hemanta Biswa Sarma and assured all necessary assistance to the flood-hit state. On the other hand, the first budget session of the Assam Legislative Assembly concluded today, 2 days ahead of schedule, in view of the devastating floods in the state. In Chhattisgarh, heavy rainfall over the past 2 days has disrupted normal life in several parts of the state. Our correspondent reports that rivers and streams are overflowing in many districts, while road connectivity to several villages has been affected.
5: In Chhattisgarh, more than 50 girl students were shifted to a safer location after water entered a girls' residential school in Pantora of Garyaban district. In Nagri block of Dhamtari district, a holiday was declared today in some schools due to water logging. Chief Minister Vishnu Dev Sai has directed all district collectors and other officials to remain alert and take necessary precautions. Meanwhile, the India Meteorological Department has issued a red alert for heavy rainfall in Balod and Kanker district during the next 24 hours. Vikalp Shukla, Akashwani News, Raipur.
0: The India Meteorological Department, IMD, has forecast extremely heavy rainfall tomorrow over Madhya Maharashtra and West Madhya Pradesh. IMD also predicted heavy rainfall over Delhi, Haryana, Chandigarh, Chhattisgarh, Jammu and Kashmir, Ladakh and Lakshadweep. In Chhattisgarh, 8 Maoists, including 5 women cadres, surrendered before the police in Bijapur district today. Bijapur Superintendent of Police Umesh Gupta said the surrendered Maoists were carrying a total reward of 49 lakh rupees. The UN Human Rights Office has voiced concern over Islamabad's crackdown on peaceful protesters in Pakistan-occupied Jammu and Kashmir. Over 40 civilians were killed and several others injured in the firing by Pakistani forces on protesters during a march organized by the Joint Awami Action Committee from Rawalkot to Muzaffarabad on Monday. UN Human Rights Office spokesperson Jeremy Lawrence said the criminalization of a civil society organization and restrictions on public gatherings raise serious concerns about violations of rights to freedom of expression, peaceful assembly and association. Tensions have escalated in West Asia after Iran and the United States reported fresh military exchanges. Iran's Islamic Revolutionary Guards Corps today claimed that its aerospace force targeted a U.S. air base and the U.S. Central Command headquarters in Jordan with ballistic missiles. Meanwhile, the U.S. military said it intercepted multiple ballistic missiles launched from Iran in what it described as an attempted surprise attack on American forces in the region. Benchmark domestic equity indices ended over 1% higher today. We have a report.
6: Sensex surged by 889 points to close at 77,655. Nifty gained by 265 points to settle at 24,250. In the broader market at the National Stock Exchange, the Mid-Cap 100 Index rose over 0.8%, while the Small-Cap 100 Index jumped nearly 1.5%. Meanwhile, in the foreign exchange market today, the rupee appreciated by 21 paise to end at 95 rupees and 64 paise against the US dollar. With Ayushi's report, Arjun Chaudhary for Akashwani News.
0: At the ongoing Commonwealth Games in Glasgow, 9 Indian boxers have assured medals for the country after sealing semi-final berths. 5 pugilists, including Arundhati Chaudhary in women's 70 kg, Sakshi Chaudhary in women's 51 kg, Sachin in men's 60 kg, Ankush Pangal in men's 80 kg semi-finals and Narendra Berwal in men's 90 plus kg categories registered victories today. India's overall medal tally currently stands at 12, comprising 2 gold, 7 silver and 3 bronze. Prime Minister Narendra Modi today congratulated weightlifter Harjinder Kaur on winning the silver medal in the women's 69 kg weightlifting event at the Commonwealth Games. The Prime Minister also congratulated long-distance runner Gulveer Singh on winning the silver medal in the men's 10,000 metres event. And now before we end the bulletin, the headlines once again. Lok Sabha passes anti-paper leak bill proposing tougher penalties and fast-track courts to curb exam malpractices. Rajya Sabha clears legislation granting Vande Mataram the same statutory protection as the national anthem, makes insults to national song a criminal offence. Flood situation grim in Odisha, claiming 4 lives and affecting nearly 4 lakh people. Heavy rainfall also disrupts normal life in Chhattisgarh. UN Human Rights Office voices concern over Islamabad's crackdown on protesters in Pakistan-occupied Jammu and Kashmir. At the Commonwealth Games, 9 Indian boxers assured medals for the country after sealing semi-final berths. That is all in the news at 9. Good night.
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8: This is Akashvani. 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The participants are

0: the legislative framework is to safeguard public examinations. And what's happened right now in the Lok Sabha is that the Public Examination Prevention of Unfair Means Amendment Bill has passed in the Lok Sabha. It is yet to be passed in the Rajya Sabha. It is an anti-paperlick law and there are multiple provisions and penalties. And for this, we are joined by Shri K.G. Suresh, senior journalist, to discuss the modalities of the bill which is sought to be passed into law. Mr. Suresh, a warm welcome to you on this discussion.
1: Thank you.
0: So briefly tell us why this bill is so important.
1: Absolutely. Over the years, you know, there has been a declining confidence, dwindling confidence in our public examination system. And not just at the central level, but also at the state level. And it was strongly felt for a long time that the inadequacies in the system needs to be addressed. And that is why you would see that in 2024 itself, the government came out with, the Public Examination Prevention of Unfair Means Bill. But we have seen over the last 2 years that even the strong provision in that bill did not deter, the criminals or the antisocial elements from indulging in, mischief, indulging in crime against the student community in terms of leaking papers of important examinations like NEET. And there was a strong resentment within the society and among the student community with regard to this, and which found expression in protests all over the country. And a sensitive government responded to the, concerns of the student and assured them that the law would be made. The Prime Minister himself addressed the youth on their own favorite platform, Instagram, and assured them that the examination system would be made tougher for criminals to indulge in any kind of activities, and that the public trust and confidence would be, he will ensure in the examination system is made. So that is why, this apart, the Prime Minister also announced constitution of a high-powered task force on examination reforms led by tech leader Nandan Nilekani. And the Prime Minister stressed on making the examination system trustworthy, transparent, with and maximizing technology use. And of course, he referenced the ongoing measures like fast track courts, new legislation, etc. So I believe that this is to focus on the long-term credibility for future examinations, to rebuild the, restore the trust of the public, particularly the student community, in the examination process, that this amendment has been brought about.
0: And what we are seeing is that there are provisions and penalties which are far more draconian as compared to the earlier one. Another observation is that in order to curb the use of cheating, malpractices and unfair means in competitive examinations, the target is not just the person as an individual engaging in this form of cheating, malpractice and using unfair means, but also the service provider and the managerial personnel who is employed by the service provider. They all are being held accountable.
1: Absolutely, because you see, you cannot be blaming only one aspect of the system. Anybody who is, directly or indirectly responsible for malpractices has to be brought to book. And that is why, whether it is the person in charge or the service provider or the organized crime syndicates, there are now very stringent provisions. And, for example, the unfair means for even individuals using, which was earlier, from up to 3 to 5 years, has now been enhanced to 5 to 10 years. Fine, which was only up to 10 lakhs, has now been raised to 50 lakhs. With regard to the service providers, the fines from 1 crore, they have been hiked to 5 crores. Similarly, for senior management, as you pointed out, if they were found colluding with this entire thing, there is minimum 5 years imprisonment. For organized crime syndicates, it is minimum 7 years imprisonment, as against the earlier provision of 5 years, and fines up to rupees 10 crore or more, and also provision for possible asset confiscation. The investigation too now has to be completed within 2 months. Trials are to be put on fast track. Special courts will be there to do day-to-day hearings. And the objective is to conclude within 3 months of the charge sheet. So organized gangs would be targeted, institutions and malpractices, in examinations conducted by NTA, UPSC, SSC, etc.

0: would be taken into account. So everybody, even the paper setter, if found guilty, has been held accountable under the new provisions.
1: Section 12A under the bill provides for 2 months that the investigation has to be conducted in a time-bound manner.
0: Absolutely.
1: There's a time-bound trial, you just mentioned, day-to-day hearings.
0: Yes.
1: And completion of the trial within 3 months from the date of filing the charge sheet. Even the disposal of the appeals, the High Court will give you 30 days to file the appeal and then dispose of the matter within 3 months. So it's quite interesting how the law is being geared right down from the investigation to the trial before the court in such a time-bound manner. This is clearly a very important reform, not just when it comes to public examinations, but really as an example for other aspects of administration as well.
0: Certainly. And I believe that, you know, when we are talking about these provisions, we should also keep it in mind that Prime Minister has also set up a high level task force, including the likes of Nandan Nilekani, who had brought in the UPI revolution in the country, the Aadhaar cards. And then you have people like educationists like Kamakoti, scientists like Somnath, to ensure that, you know, the technology aspect is taken care of. Because if the technology is secure, and today we are the world leaders in software technology, and if we are able to tweak that to ensure that our students don't suffer and paper leaks don't happen, the hackers are not able to, you know, get in, I think that also is going to, apart from the stringent provisions. So this is to prevent. These provisions that we mentioned are punishment, but we also have to look at the curative aspect. The preventive aspect is also as important. So you would see that there is a lot of emphasis on technology, secure technology, to ensure that, you know, such things don't recur.
1: There's also, from the Legacy Act itself, that appointed individuals are subject to non-disclosure. Well, how important is a non-disclosure of information?
0: Yes, absolutely. And you see, because it's not just a matter of provision of law, I also look at it as a matter of ethics. You know, so while selecting people, we have to ensure that they are people not just of high intellectual competence, but also of high integrity. That also have to be ensured. And that's not a great difficult task. So we need to build in that ethical part of it, because everything under the sun cannot be tackled by just stringent laws. I think that we need to build a cadre of honest, people, whether it is in the management or in the teaching side or in the question paper setting side. We need to identify those people who are reliable, who have the future of students in their mind, who don't compromise. So that also has to be ensured. And certainly the non-disclosure agreement is certainly, you know, but we should ensure that it is not just a piece of paper, you know, but it is observed, practiced in letter and spirit.
1: So it's very important that it's not just the legal side, but the ethical side as well, because you're looking at right and wrong, the morality of it. And at the end of it, you're looking at merit, how important it is to ensure that there are meritorious appointments to public posts and to seats in educational institutions as well, because that is really where the future of the country lies. When we talk about integrity, it is based on merit.
0: I totally agree with you. Because at the end of the day, and particularly in leadership positions, you need to have people who are there because of their merit. They should be not just authorities in their discipline, but also they should be in terms of integrity, in terms of competence, in terms of leadership qualities. They should be persons who are, you know, eminently qualified for the positions. That holds to be ensured. And I believe that, you know, the government is in an overhaul mode, and you can see even the NTA is now being overhauled. You know, they have already advertised for various positions, and I'm sure that they will ensure that the people, not just with the highest competence, but also with the highest integrity. And this applies to the, you know, even the legal part of it, you know, because often we have seen that, you know, people get arrested, but they later get acquitted also. So the investigations, the officers involved in the investigations also have to be people of great integrity, committed to make the examination system transparent, that has to be ensured, because they have to ensure that within the deadline, which has now been, confined.

0: trying to say a couple of months, you need to ensure that the investigation is fair and all aspects, because they should not, these criminals should not go scot-free. And as you rightly mentioned, the appointment of public special prosecutors for this is aimed at that, to ensure that you have foolproof case and these people get convicted and punished for their crime.
1: So now that we have discussed the curative side of it, let's also discuss the preventive side. I know you spoke about that as well when we were discussing it, but in a little bit more detail, what is the linkage of the Public Examination Prevention of Unfair Means Amendment Bill when it comes to the role of state public sector commissions and higher secondary education boards? Because states also have their anti-paper leak law, there are provisions and penalties. So how do you ensure that there is symmetry and not asymmetry when it comes to the enforcement of the law in these matters?
0: I agree with you, and I believe that, you know, but in our country, education is a state subject, you know, and in this matter, I believe that the center and state should come together. We should sync our political and other differences, and we should be on the same page when it comes to students' interests. And the student groups should also exert pressure on the respective state governments to follow this law in letter and spirit. It should be a template for all examinations, you know, that has to be ensured, because university internal exams are not covered by this, but there also you come across so many complaints, and state level also we have come across so many allegations in, you know, under state governments ruled by all political parties. So nobody is an exception when it comes to that, because I believe that no government wants to have this leaks happening, but there are people who are taking advantage of the inadequacies of the system. So this has to be a common commitment which the political parties should come together. The differences expressed in parliamentary debates should not find reflection in the attitude of the state governments towards this law. They should ensure that the law is implemented in letter and spirit, and also ensure that the same template, of course with flexibility, because institutions have their limitations, financial, these are also carrying financial implications, these have. So taking all that into account, the idea is to ensure that we have a much more transparent examination system, which secures the future of our students, which ensures that they don't have to, practice any unfair means or be a victim of any unfair practices by others. That has to be ensured.
1: Thank you, Mr. K.G. Suresh, for being with us on this special program on Akashvani and talking to us in depth on this discussion on ensuring examination integrity and what the legislative framework is to safeguard public examinations in the context of the ongoing debate in Parliament on the Bill on Public Examinations Transparency, and comparing it to the Act of 2024, and more importantly, looking at it both from the curative side and the preventive side. Thank you, sir.
0: Thank you.
2: 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The participants were K.G. Suresh, Political Analyst, and Arjun J. Chowdhury, Anchor. 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

Today criticized leader of the opposition Rahul Gandhi over his remark on the Union Home Minister Amit Shah in the Lok Sabha regarding alleged police action during students' protest on the NEET paper leak issue. In Odisha, heavy rains and rising rivers have triggered a severe flood situation, claiming 4 lives and affecting nearly 4 lakh people. The administration has intensified rescue and relief operations as the flood situation continues to remain critical. Meanwhile, in Assam, the relief and rehabilitation efforts are continuing on a war footing in the worst flood-affected districts of Sivasagar, Golaghat, Charaideo and Jorhat. Union Home Minister Amit Shah spoke with Assam Chief Minister Dr. Himanta Biswa Sarma and assured all necessary assistance to the flood-hit state. On the other hand, the first budget session of the Assam Legislative Assembly concluded today, 2 days ahead of schedule, in view of the devastating floods in the state. In Chhattisgarh,

0: Command headquarters in Jordan. Death toll reaches 18 in yesterday's earthquake in southwestern Japan. And at Commonwealth Games, 9 Indian boxers assure medals for the country after sealing semi-final berths. UN Human Rights Office has voiced concern over Islamabad's crackdown on peaceful protesters in Pakistan-occupied Jammu and Kashmir. Over 40 civilians were killed and several others injured in the firing by Pakistani forces on protesters during a march organized by the Joint Awami Action Committee from Rawalkot to Muzaffarabad on Monday.
1: UN Human Rights Office spokesperson Jeremy Lawrence said the criminalization of a civil society organization and restrictions on public gatherings raise serious concerns about violations of the rights to freedom of expression, peaceful assembly and association. Amid escalating unrest in the occupied territory, a human rights body, Jammu Kashmir Human Rights Observatory, has urged the Office of the United Nations High Commissioner for Human Rights to intervene over reports

0: West Asia is a region of immense importance to India. Our stakes in the security and stability of the region are high. India's trade and energy supply chains are strongly linked to this region. With bilateral annual trade of around $180 billion, accumulative foreign direct investment of over $31 billion, and remittances of more than $52 billion from GCC alone, these linkages have direct implications for our economy and energy security. Around 10 million Indians live and work in the Gulf region. Their safety and well-being are a key priority for us. After a brief pause in the ongoing conflict in the region, there has been a worrying resumption of attacks and escalation of hostilities. This is deeply concerning, and India calls for an immediate de-escalation of tensions.
1: Tensions have escalated in West Asia after Iran and the United States reported fresh military exchanges. Iran's Islamic Revolutionary Guards Corps today claimed that its aerospace force targeted a U.S. airbase and the U.S. Central Command headquarters in Jordan with ballistic missiles. The IRGC said the strikes were in response to U.S. military actions against Iran. It vowed to continue operations until what

bullet train services suspended and some flights cancelled despite Kumamoto Airport reopening. The International Tiger Day is being observed today to raise awareness about tiger conservation, to protect natural habitats and to address the declining numbers of wild tigers. Prime Minister Narendra Modi extended his greetings on the occasion, saying India is home to 70% of the global tiger population. He noted that India's tiger conservation efforts are inspired by the nation's century

Prevention of Insults to National Honor Act 1971. The proposed legislation seeks to give Vande Mataram the same statutory protection as the national anthem Jana Gana Mana. These offences are punishable with imprisonment of up to 3 years, a fine, or both. After the passage of the bill, the upper house was adjourned till tomorrow. In Odisha, heavy rains and rising rivers have triggered a severe flood situation, claiming 4 lives and affecting nearly 4 lakh people. The administration has intensified rescue and relief operations as the flood situation continues to remain critical. Meanwhile, in Assam, the relief and rehabilitation efforts are continuing on a war footing in the worst flood-affected districts of Shivsagar, Golaghat, Charaideo and Jorhat. Union Home Minister Amit Shah spoke with Assam Chief Minister Dr. Hemanta Biswa Sarma and assured all necessary assistance to the flood-hit state. In Chhattisgarh, heavy rainfall over the past 2 days has disrupted normal life in several parts of the state. The India Meteorological Department has forecast extremely heavy rainfall

0: The earlier bill and the amendment today are reaffirmation of this government's deep commitment to safeguard the welfare of the students and the youth of this country. And therefore, this bill can be described as a milestone legislation in the history of Indian Parliament.
1: Dr. Singh criticized Leader of Opposition and Congress MP Rahul Gandhi for using unparliamentary language, saying it is inappropriate and unfortunate. Earlier, participating in the discussion, Congress MP Rahul Gandhi said the students' protest on the NEET issue was not violence or hatred, but a deep expression of the youth, and all political parties must respect this expression. After the passage of the bill, the lower house was adjourned till 11 a.m. today. The Rajya Sabha has passed the Prevention of Insults to National Honour Amendment Bill 2026. The bill will further amend the Prevention of Insults to National Honour

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Minister for Chemicals and Fertilizers, Jagat Prakash Nadda, will address the conference on the 8th of next month. At the ongoing Commonwealth Games in Glasgow, Scotland, 9 Indian boxers have assured medals for the country after sealing semi-final berths. 5 pugilists, including Arundhati Chaudhary in women's 70kg, Sakshi Chaudhary in women's 51kg, Sachin Sivaj in men's 60kg, Ankush Panghal in men's 80kg semi-finals, and Narinder Berwal in men's 90+kg categories registered victories today. India's overall medal tally currently stands at 12, comprising 2 gold, 7 silver, and 3 bronze. And that is the end of this news bulletin.

passed the Prevention of Insults to National Honor Amendment Bill 2026. The bill will further amend the Prevention of Insults to National Honor Act 1971. The proposed legislation seeks to give Vande Mataram the same statutory protection as the national anthem, Jana Gana Mana. These offences are punishable with imprisonment up to 3 years, a fine, or both. After the passage of the bill, the upper house was adjourned till 11 a.m. today. The government has said that the country became free from left-wing extremism after nearly 6 decades of violence, which was once considered one of the biggest threats to the internal security. In reply to a question in the Rajya Sabha, Minister of State for Home Affairs, Nityanand Rai, said that this has been achieved with resolute implementation of the national policy and

After the passage of the bill, the lower house was adjourned till 11 a.m. today. The Rajya Sabha has passed the Prevention of Insults to National Honour Amendment Bill 2026. The bill will further amend the Prevention of Insults to National Honour Act 1971. The proposed legislation seeks to give Vande Mataram the same statutory protection as the national anthem Jana Gana Mana. These offences are punishable with imprisonment up to 3 years, a fine, or both. After the passage of the bill, the upper house was adjourned till 11 a.m. today.

This is Akashvani, the news read by Ashish Abraham. The Lok Sabha has passed the anti-paper leak bill proposing tougher penalties and fast-track courts to curb

Administration has intensified rescue and relief operations as the flood situation continues to remain critical. Meanwhile, in Assam, the relief and rehabilitation efforts are continuing on a war footing in the worst flood-affected districts of Sivasagar, Golaghat, Charaideo and Jorhat. The India Meteorological Department has forecast extremely heavy rainfall today over Madhya Maharashtra and West Madhya Pradesh. IMD also predicted heavy rainfall over Delhi, Haryana, Chandigarh, Chhattisgarh, Jammu and Kashmir.

codes to curb exam malpractices yesterday. The bill seeks to amend the Public Examinations Prevention of Unfair Means Act 2024. The Public Examinations Prevention of Unfair Means Amendment Bill 2026 incorporates several significant provisions, including stringent penalties such as imprisonment for up to 10 years, fines of up to 10 crore rupees, and the seizure of the properties of convicted offenders. The legislation mandates that every state government and union territory administration establish special fast-track courts for the day-to-day trial. Replying to the discussion on the bill, Minister of

0: Games 2026 as Dilip Mahadugavit stormed to gold and Mohammad Basil Morsingkanath claimed silver in the men's T4700 meter on day 7 of the games in Glasgow. Gavit produced a blistering finish over the final 30 meters to clock a Commonwealth Games record of 10.71 seconds and emphatically clinched the gold medal. Fellow Indian Basil was equally impressive, timing 10.83 seconds to secure silver after edging England's Kevin Santos 10.85 seconds, who settled for bronze. The medals were India's second gold and third medals of the day after long jumper Murali Srishankar had earlier opened the day's account with a silver in the men's long jump. The silver medal also made Srishankar the first Indian men's long jumper to win two Commonwealth Games medals. India now ranks at 8th position, taking the country's overall tally to 15 medals, 3 gold, 9 silver and 3 bronze. In Odisha, heavy rains and rising rivers have triggered a severe flood situation, claiming 4 lives and affecting nearly 4 lakh people. The administration has intensified rescue and relief operation as the flood situation continues to remain critical. Meanwhile, in Assam, the relief and rehabilitation efforts are continuing on a war footing in the worst flood-affected districts of Sivasagar, Golaghat, Charaideo and Jorhat. And that is the end of this news bulletin.
1: सौ दशमलव एक मेगाहर्ट्ज पर आप सुन रहे हैं आकाशवाणी दिल्ली का एफएम गोल्ड चैनल। आइए सुनते हैं कार्यक्रम अरुणिमा।

Meteorological Department has forecast extremely heavy rainfall today over Madhya Maharashtra and West Madhya Pradesh. IMD also predicted heavy rainfall over Delhi, Haryana, Chandigarh, Chhattisgarh, Jammu and Kashmir, Ladakh and Lakshadweep. Prime Minister Narendra Modi will launch Nasha Mukt Yuva for Viksit Bharat Sankalp Abhiyan, a nationwide 100-week Jan Bhagidari movement against substance abuse, on Sunday, 2nd of August. The campaign will be led by My Bharat Platform, an online youth leadership and social engagement platform that aims to empower and engage youth to become leaders. The initiative seeks to unite young citizens.